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Then I'm going to get you qualified to see Morgan Wallen in Chicago for free. So you might not want to go anywhere, all right? 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

0: That is Morgan Wallen and Don't We on Taste of Country Nights. 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

Coming up on Taste of Country Nights, we're going to play Ella Langley, Choosing Texas. Then we're going to hear from Tim McGraw. He's going to talk about what it was like when he first came up in Nashville. And then we'll play I Like It, I Love It. That's all within 10 minutes. Hang on for me. Now it's George Burge and Luke Bryan's Ride, Ride, Ride on Taste of Country Nights.

0: hanging with Tim McGraw. I've always wondered this. You're Tim McGraw. Do your kids, like, ever ask you to play something for them? Maybe when you're sitting around the fire or something?
1: No, they don't want me to play for them. Are you kidding me? 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
0: Are they tired of Mom, too, or is it just you?
1: No, it's just me. Having four women in the house is, I don't have much say-so over anything.

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1: Tomorrow morning, do you have what it takes to go to space? There is a new experiment happening right now. The rules are intense, but you could do it. We'll talk about that tomorrow morning on The Bobby Bones Show.

0: Howdy, friends and neighbors. It's Zach Topp, and it looks like we're both here working a second shift together. Good to see you, co-worker. 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
1: 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Here he is with South

0: country there from Zach Top. That's called South of Sanity on Taste of Country Nights. If you're coming here to get qualified to go see Morgan Wallen in Chicago, the bad news is you missed your opportunity already today. The good news is you have several more coming up. You just have to be listening a little bit earlier to Taste of Country Nights. I give out that code just before or right around 7:15. So make sure you tune in tomorrow night for that. Hey, coming up next, I got Josh Ross, Hate How You Look, which is a great song. If you've ever been out at the bar or restaurant and you've seen your ex and they actually look good, you're like, dang. Also, Brantley Gilbert's coming up with Good Damn. That's his brand new song. And that's next on Taste of Country Nights with Evan Paul.
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That's right, Jordan Davis, Ain't a Bad Life on Taste of Country Nights. It's Evan Paul, and since it's Cinco de Mayo, I'm going beer-themed tonight. Let's kick things off with Luke Combs on Taste of Country Nights.

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See if Cody Johnson's going to pick up Entertainer of the Year at the ACMs later on this month. Matter of fact, we got all the nominations up at tasteofcountry.com if you'd like to check them out. 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

0: 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That's called Don't Tell On Me on Taste of Country Nights.
1: 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I'm Jason Aldean, and join me as I co-host Taste of Country Nights.
0: That's right. We're pumped, man. Aldean's going to be hanging out Friday night starting at 7 o'clock. He's going to help co-host the entire show, and we're going to talk a lot about Jason Aldean and Luke Bryan's relationship, their friendship, because they just announced a tour together where they're going to be playing a few big stadiums. They've got a song, their first ever duet together. We're going to talk to Jason Aldean a little bit about Luke Bryan and their friendship. It's going to get a little unhinged on Friday night starting at 7 with Jason Aldean here in the studio on Taste of Country Nights.
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0: Taste of Country Nights, Evan Paul. I'm here with John Morgan. You're signed to Jason Aldean's record label. Tell everybody the first time you met Jason Aldean.
1: I drove down there, and at the time I was driving an old Ford pickup that I'd had forever. And it was middle of August, you know, in Nashville, and I had no AC or nothing. I've only had one car with AC in it my whole life. And I remember driving down there. It was about an hour drive for me at the time. And dude, I pulled up there and my back was just soaking wet, dude. I was soaking wet with sweat. Had every window rolled down, you know, in this old work truck. And I pulled up in there and, you know, I was just like, I hope this is the right spot. And he buzzes me in. I get up there and he, you know, dabs me up and I can tell he's just like, damn, dog, you need a shower or something, you know?

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Thank you so much for everything you guys are doing to keep everything going in our community. We appreciate y'all listening to Taste of Country Nights. It's time.

wondered what Carrie Underwood does in her spare time? It might not be what you think. She's normally canning vegetables that she grew in her own yard, feeding her animals, cows, they got pigs, they got all kinds of animals, taking walks on her land. She's living that country life, man. All-American girl, Carrie Underwood on Taste of Country Nights.

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1: Tomorrow morning, do you have what it takes to go to space? There is a new experiment happening right now. The rules are intense, but you could do it. We'll talk about that tomorrow morning on The Bobby Bones Show.

0: Country. That is Kane Brown and Woman on Taste of Country Nights. It's Evan Paul getting a look at what's trending in country music at tasteofcountry.com. 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They will co-headline about four or five other large stadium shows. Luke Bryan and Jason Aldean hitting the road together. They both got 31 number one songs and they're best of friends. And that's something to look forward to in country music in 2026. 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

Holmes there with Days Like These on Taste of Country Nights with Evan Paul. Well, the good news is it's Cinco de Mayo, and I'm going to play Shaboozy Good News coming up in less than 10 minutes. Also, Hardy with Tim McGraw, Eric Church, and Morgan Wallen. That MacArthur song's coming up after Dustin Lynch and Mackenzie Porter on Taste of Country Nights.

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0: Hey, can you tell me which artist, who sings that song? Because the only voices I recognized were Morgan Wallen, and I thought I heard Eric Church. And that what artists are on that song?
1: Okay, yeah, there's a lot. That was Hardy, Tim McGraw, Eric Church, and Morgan Wallen called MacArthur. Your ears weren't playing tricks on you. It's Evan Paul with Shaboozy and Good News on Taste of Country Nights.

0: New country there from Luke Bryan. That's called Country and She Knows It. Taste of Country Nights with Evan Paul. Finally, there is evidence that shows that French fries are indeed tastier when you take them from someone else's plate. In the study, participants rank stolen French fries as much as 40% more enjoyable than those that were served to them on their plate, even though they were identical French fries. It turns out guilt is positively associated with enjoyment, and the higher the risk, the tastier the fries were reported to be. So when you steal someone's fries off their plate or at the bottom of the McDonald's bag, they're gonna taste better than the fries that are on your plate, just because our brain is a weird thing, man.
1: My mom has taken up going to the park to practice yoga.
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Coming up on Taste of Country Nights, I'm going to play Morgan Wallen and Post Malone, I Ain't Coming Back. Then I'm going to tell you how you can go to Chicago to see Morgan Wallen for free at his show. That is less than 10 minutes. Here's Low Cash and Wrong Hearts on Taste of Country.

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1: Tomorrow morning, do you have what it takes to go to space? There is a new experiment happening right now. The rules are intense, but you could do it. We'll talk about that tomorrow morning on The Bobby Bones Show.

0: Taste of Country Nights with Evan Paul. I'm hanging out with my buddy. I love this dude. Shane Proffitt's in here. Tell me a country star that you, when you met them, you got starstruck.
1: I would say probably Luke Bryan. I love Luke Bryan. But I feel like really and truly the reason I was more like starstruck is because he owns half of the county where I live. And I was like,

0: outfit. It's called Long Live Country. On Taste of Country Nights, two Florida teenagers have been arrested after driving a riding lawnmower through Target. They decided they wanted to film it and get it up on YouTube. They drove a riding lawnmower through the front door of a Target. His friend filmed it. They went through a couple of the aisles. They didn't hurt anybody or mess anything up, but they did get arrested because they could have, and because you just can't drive a riding lawnmower into Target, okay? That's just something, there's not going to be a law about that. You just can't do it. Coming up next, I got Dirks Bentley drunk on a plane.
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0: 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It's always a party when Josh Abbott Band comes to the Lumberyard, and we want you there in the backyard Friday night, May 29th. 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

0: Stephen Wilson Jr. and Gary. That's an interesting track right there. It's Evan Paul, and this is your Taste of Country Nights daily download. It's the sliver of the show where we give you two brand new country songs and we play them back to back for you. Here's Blake Shelton's new one, Let Him In Anyway.
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And my wife and I, we love our FedEx driver. He goes, when he leaves a package, Federal Express. 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

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And if you want to go see Morgan Wallen in Chicago, I'll give you a chance for you and a guest to go for free tomorrow night. 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

0: New country there from Tucker Wetmore. That is Brunette on Taste of Country Nights with Evan Paul. Hey, I got a shot for you to get a $500 Visa gift card. 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Hang on, Thomas Rhett's going to kick us off. Also, have you heard this new Dan and Shay song? It's called Say So. It's really good. I got that coming up next. Taste of Country Nights with Evan Paul.
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0: Right, it's Evan Paul with Dan and Shay. And these guys, if you didn't know, these guys are best of friends. I saw, like, Dan is, coaching T-ball?
1: Yeah. Coach Dan over here.
0: What's that like? You're playing, like, mega stadiums, and then you're going and coaching T-ball, like, just regular. What's that like? And then a couple parts to this. What's it going to be like when your kids get older and Coach Dan or whatever comes over? Can you argue with an umpire? Or is it like the umpire's like, I'm sitting here arguing with Dan from Dan and Shay about a call? Like,
1: Then we'll get kicked out. There'll be some new cooler artist. No, we want that guy to coach. Like, he's the guy. Get out of here, dude.
2: We had tequila.
3: Yeah. Just us. We were big at one point.
0: Do they bother you? Like, do the parents, like, I don't know. Are they, hey, man, I know who you are.
1: I think it's a beautiful thing about Nashville, man. Obviously, you know, some people will come up and ask for a picture or say, like, I like your music. But I just think this town is so respectful. You know, you could see Keith Urban at the grocery store or whatever, you know, and people just, it's not like LA paparazzi. That craziest, like, life shock for us is when we did the song with Justin Bieber and we shot that video out in LA. He had paparazzi follow him from his driveway, rolled out of the driveway, you know, had a van pick him up or whatever, and paparazzi was camped out outside of his driveway. They followed him all the way there. It's cool for us because we're like, yeah, people are going to find out about the song. Hey, guys, we're Dan and Shay. Yeah, check us out, danandshay.com, Instagram.
2: But doing interviews about the bins.
1: Yeah, it was like, that's just not a way to live, man. You know, it's like you want to be successful with your music, but you can be tremendously successful here, but you could still go to the store. You can still hang out. You could still coach a T-ball game, and people are cool with that. And that's just country music.
0: That was Dan and Shay, and here's their new song, Say So, on Taste of Country Nights.

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1: Tomorrow morning, do you have what it takes to go to space? There is a new experiment happening right now. The rules are intense, but you could do it. We'll talk about that tomorrow morning on The Bobby Bones Show.

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Now, it's Lauren Elena and Chase Matthew with All My Exes. Another

Country. That's Lauren Elena featuring Chase Matthew and All My Exes on Taste of Country Nights. It's Evan Paul getting a look at what's trending in country music at tasteofcountry.com. At the end of last week, Jason Aldean and Luke Bryan announced that their Sanford Stadium show in Georgia for 63,000 people was not an only show that they're going to do together. They will co-headline about four or five other large stadium shows. Luke Bryan and Jason Aldean hitting the road together. They both got 31 number one songs and they're best of friends, and that's something to look forward to in country music in 2026. 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

0: 3 most requested on this Cinco de Mayo. Ella Langley, Choose in Texas. In at number 2, Katie wanted to introduce the song, I Got You On. Go ahead and tell them the title and the artist, and then say, be like, it's number 2 on Taste of Country's top 3.
1: Okay. At number 2 on the Taste of Country top 3 is Corey Kent, Rocky Mountain Low.
0: There you go. Nice job. I'm-

That's Cody Johnson and The Fall on your Taste of Country Night's top three most requested countdown. It's Evan Paul. Did you hear Keith Urban is going to be putting out an entire album of yacht rock cover songs? Okay, that's a move. That's a choice. I'll be checking it out, though. Here he is with Somebody Like You on Taste of Country Night.

New country there. That's Kelsey Hart and Fireworks. Taste of Country Nights with Evan Paul and the Taste of Country crew. And with Mother's Day coming up, I thought this was an interesting survey. I saw that

0: operate past dinner time the first day. Amen to that. Shout out to all the moms out there, all the wives doing it right, man. Thank y'all so much, and happy upcoming Mother's Day. Should be Mother's Month if you ask me. Coming up, I got Graylin James with Water at a Wedding, Morgan Wallen's on the way, and Tyler Hubbard. Look Back Then Right Now is coming up next. A Taste of Country Nights with Evan Paul.
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I'll tell you what, one thing that should never get drunk at a wedding is water. 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

miles on it. Hey, I thought you should know, coming up again tomorrow night after 7, I will give you a code to get qualified to see Morgan Wallen and Ella Langley in Chicago for free, you and a guest. 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
1: Tomorrow morning, do you have what it takes to go to space? 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The rules are intense, but you could do it. 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

0: Morgan Wallen featuring Ella Langley, I Can't Love You Anymore. And with both of their track records and their careers going up as high as they are, I can't help but say that song's going to be number one in no time. And by the way, if you want to go see Ella Langley and Morgan Wallen for free, we're going to send you to Chicago Soldier Field with a guest, two tickets, two nights in a hotel, transportation provided. All you have to do is be listening tomorrow night right after 7 o'clock to Taste of Country Nights. I'll give you a code to enter to get in to win that ultimate vacation. Hang on now. Josh Ross going to kick us off with Hate How You Look. Ashley Cook is on the way along with Jelly Roll next on Taste of Country Nights.
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1: It's about

Good morning. Welcome to the Third Shift. I'm Brett Allen. Lots of new country to get to tonight as we wait for the sun to come up. I got brand new stuff right here from Flatland Cavalry. Here's Never Coming Back.

101.9 The Bull. Hey guys, it's Brett Allen with a big shout out to my friends at FedEx who are working so hard tonight, making sure to get those packages loaded up into the trucks so they can get delivered tomorrow. And yes, I'm tracking my package. I see it. You guys are

0: Sometimes it's good to let records be the records that they are. You don't want to beat every record. It's Chris Jansen with Me and a Beer on the Third Shift. I'm Brett Allen. If you filled up this week, chances are you've seen that the gas pumps are high, very high. As a matter of fact, in some places, all-time records are being broken. According to AAA, the national gas average earlier this week was $4.44 a gallon for regular. That's up more than 30 cents from last week and up about $1.30 from last year at this time. It's also an all-time record price for May. Now, the highest average price ever was set in June of 2022 when the price hit $5.01 a gallon in the U.S. That was in the wake of Russia's invasion of Ukraine. And now they're saying that the national average is around $4.44. Some states, though, lower or higher than others. In California, they're paying $6 a gallon. Georgia, it's just over $3. It's $3.80 a gallon. So doing the best in Georgia. But California, man, they are getting raked over the coals.
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3: 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The Bull.

It's one of the biggest tours of the summer, and we want to send you to go and see it. Morgan Wallen, Ella Langley. It's the I'm Still the Problem Tour. When it comes through Chicago, we want you to be there. Be listening today, 8:20 for your first code to go. Here's Riley Green.

So King Charles III and Queen Camilla were in the United States last week. They were sure to buy a box of Girl Scout cookies while they were here. They got their hands on a box of Thin Mints. They must be fancy or something. They're always sold out when I try and buy them.

We're staying up all night till the sun comes up. It's the third shift. I'm Brett Allen. Some sad news from Post Malone. Some fans of his very upset. He had to push back the tour. He said that he wanted to have some new music ready to go before the tour started, and he said he just wasn't ready. So ended up canceling six of his first tour dates.

Fred Allen, Amarillo was named one of the worst places to live. Can you believe that? That's according to a new video. Find out why this ranking doesn't tell the whole story. It's right inside our Bull app.

there's a parent on TikTok who's going viral after sharing some, I would call it controversial, suggestions to other parents. And I'd also call this parent a bit of a jerk. We'll get to that coming up after more. Megan Maroney, here's Beautiful Things on the Third Shift.

0: If you're having a hard time teaching your kids to share, there's good news. There's a mom on TikTok that says you don't have to. It's Ian Munsick with Love is Blind on the Third Shift. I'm Brett Allen. There's a woman on TikTok going viral for saying that we don't need to teach our kids how to share. She says if her kids have a scooter, a toy, or bubbles, or a snack, they're not sharing with your kids. They don't have to. And she gives three reasons why. One of them is that you should have brought your own stuff. Two is that they have their own, that's their toy. They don't have to share with you. And three, you don't have to do something just because somebody asks. And she's right. You don't. You also don't have to return a cart to the store, but people do it because it's the right thing to do. You don't have to let somebody in traffic because it's the nice thing to do. And you don't have to hold the door for old ladies, but we do. Because that's how we as a society are going to do better. We're all going to be better off because people are kind to each other. And when you're teaching your kids to do that kind of stuff, you're just teaching your kid to be a jerk. Don't teach your kid to be a jerk. Teach him to share.
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ACM Awards are coming up on May 17th from the MGM Grand Garden Arena in Vegas. 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

sending you to go see Morgan Wallen in concert with Ella Langley in Chicago. Be listening today, 8:20. We're going to give you the first code of the day to send you on that amazing trip. Here's Corey Kent on the third shift. That's

promise you brand new country just after 2, and I've got 6 songs lined up. We call it New After 2, and it's coming up in just minutes. Here's Luke Combs and Fast Car on the Third Shift.

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Hey, it's Brett Allen on 101.9 The Bull. You know, we've got your tickets for the Josh Abbott Band at the Lumberyard. 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

we're sending you to go see Morgan Wallen and Ella Langley this morning starting at 8:20 in Chicago. Be listening for the first code of the day. It's new after two right now, though, with Drew Baldridge. Here's Rebel on the Third Shift.

0: Chase Matthew with Holding It Down on New After 2 on the third shift. He's been added to a bunch of dates for a big tour that's coming through this summer. I shouldn't say big. It's not long. It's just a couple of dates, but it's going to be humongous with Luke Bryan and Jason Aldean together on their Double Down tour. If you haven't heard, they actually played University of Georgia a couple of weeks ago. And Luke Bryan said, if our time in Georgia was a barometric pressure of what's ahead, these shows with Jason are going to make it one of the best touring years of my life. And Chase Matthew has been added as support on some of the dates. Some of the other support artists are Gavin Adcock, Dasha, John Party, Dylan Scott, and Lauren Watkins. If you want the full list of dates and where they're going to be, we've got it all for you at tasteofcountry.com.
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overnight is kind of like the world's best kept secret, right? Everybody else is dreaming, and we've got the roads, the airwaves, the best music all to ourselves. 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

0: Quick enough.
1: Conspiracy theorists going a little crazy after more than a dozen earthquakes struck near Nevada's Area 51 in 24 hours. They think there's some kind of experiments going on there. Here's Mitchell Tenpenny. Yeah, this time.

0: Got to say hi to Jeff, who is in a truck cab right now, just looking for a reason to stay awake for the last 50 miles. We got you covered, Jeff. Thanks for listening to The Third Shift. Here's Dylan Scott.
1: Good

0: It's Jason Aldean with Don't Tell On Me, his new one on the third shift. I'm Brett Allen, and you know, sometimes when you've got friends like these, who needs enemies? You've heard that phrase before. But when it comes to Jason Aldean and Luke Bryan, you gotta wonder, like, they are rough on each other, man. Jason Aldean, Luke Bryan, gonna have a couple of dates at some stadiums this summer, and Luke Bryan says that he's trying to help him out with his golf game. Luke is trying to help Jason. He says his fans need to know that I'm working on his golf grip. He says he's got a baseball grip for his golf game. Doesn't interlock, overlap, nothing. He said, I can't witness it anymore. So I'm going to start working on that. So when they're not on stage together this summer, evidently going to be playing a lot of golf. See more on that. TasteOfCountry.com.
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And then we're going to have a couple more throughout the day. Remember, if you can't get those, make sure you got a friend. Stay up and you can bring your friend along with you. Here's Nate Smith. Girl,

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Ready for some useless trivia? 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Here we go. Here's your question. 230 million pounds of paper is used in America each year for this. What is it? What do you think? Let me know through our app. I'll come

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The answer was store receipts. 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

Would you look at us? It's the third shift. I'm Brett Allen. Almost to the finish line. More Today's Country coming up first, though. Luke Combs is on the way. Going to hear from Keith Urban. First, though, it's Dustin Lynch. Here's Small Town Boy. We wait for the sun to come up on the third shift.

It looks like Keith Urban's 17-year-old daughter, Sunday Rose, unfollowed him on Instagram. The fallout continues from his divorce with Nicole Kidman. Pretty girl, I-

0: do you win a trip to go and see Morgan Wallen in the Windy City? Well, got all that info coming up for you in just a second. That's Jameson Rogers with Some Girls. I'm Brett Allen on the third shift. And yeah, we want to send you to go and see what could be one of the biggest shows of the summer. It's definitely two of country's biggest stars. Morgan Wallen, Ella Langley, and some more. Going to be playing at Soldier Field in Chicago. The prize includes two tickets to the show, two nights hotel, and transportation expenses. We're going to give you out codes a couple of times throughout the day. Now, it's not like the cash contest where we do it every hour. This one's at 8:20, 10:20, 1:20, 4:20, and then 7:20 on Taste of Country Nights. Now, here's the deal. Everybody's like, well, how do you win? 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

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If you need help, say so. Here's Dan and Chase.

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The morning show is getting ready to come on in next, so I'm going to get out of here, but we'll be back again tonight at midnight. Hope to see you back here. Good luck with your codes today. Go see Morgan Wallen, Ella Langley in Chicago. Jack May.

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8: Morning.
1: Woman goes into labor and, well, something crazy happened in labor. I'll tell you about that in a second. McDonald's is leaving something that's pretty crazy. They're going, we're not doing this anymore. I did this a lot at McDonald's. They're not doing it anymore. We'll talk about that and then something that people eat that's crazy. It lasts forever and people eat it.
9: Whoa.
1: It lasts forever and people eat it.
9: Hmm.
1: Yeah.
9: What's that be?
1: Yeah. Yeah, no, we got all that coming up. We got a heck of a show coming up. We got a listener, too, coming up that came into a lot of money unknowingly, and she wants our advice. So let's get the show started now. Glad everybody's here. Let's go.
10: Mr. Bobby Bones. Yeah.

0: His mom goes in. She's going to have a baby. She's going to have triplets. She's 45 years old. And so she gets in and they're like, all right, here we go. 1, 2, 3. Congratulations. What the heck? There's a fourth.
1: Oh, no.
2: There's a fourth baby hiding in there?
3: Oh.
0: Yeah. Bad. And so we had talked to a doctor and we had asked, like, if this happens. Was that on this show? Or I was like, did you ever find in those sonograms? No, it was...
2: Was it with Jen?
0: It was Jen Hamilton. Yeah, yeah, it's coming tomorrow on the Bobbycast. And she was like, for the most part, that it happens to people who don't have adequate health care because they don't do enough... They're not able to get sonograms. If it's like you're having a baby and there's a second one hidden. That wasn't this. There were just so many babies in there that were like hiding the other baby.
2: That's crazy.
0: Yeah, she got pregnant. They were like, yep, sonogram it up. Whoa, you're having triplets. And they're like, what the heck? And so then, okay, here they come. There's another one. Yep, what?
2: Well, I'm curious, like this just naturally happened or this was an IVF situation or?
0: It says C-section. It doesn't say anything about IVF.
1: Yeah, because you can't have that naturally, right?
0: Let me just read through this. When she first got pregnant, she was told she was having triplets. Belinda and husband, they had quadruplets via C-section. Her babies, Amy, Amanda, Amber, and Amon, two names. Too close. She's going to be yelling at them. They ain't going to know who's being yelled at.
1: Like the way you just did.
2: I think they're going to turn into A1, 2, 3, 4.
0: Through IVF. The couple conceived babies through IVF.
2: And, okay.
0: Yeah.
2: Well, that.
3: When you do IVF, don't you know how many babies you're putting in?
2: Yeah, but the likelihood of that happening, like you're told, this could result in multiple babies. However,
0: Octomom had 8.
3: Right. Right, but don't they know, like, okay, I'm putting 4 babies in you, so you're going to have 4 babies?
2: No, because it doesn't work that
1: way.
2: They
1: put more than 4,
0: they,
1: right?
0: Well, they don't put full babies in. They don't put full babies in there, by the way.
3: Well, no, I understand. Well, okay. But they put...
2: The embryos.
3: So they know how many embryos they're putting in your body. So...
0: But they don't all make it.
2: Right. That's the whole thing. Like, you may do that and none make it.
0: Yeah.
2: And that's why when Bobby said in the story, they were like, what? I'm like, okay, wait. Was it a what? All of them survived? Or was it a what? How are we pregnant with 4?
1: Dude, I would be so like, how am I going to afford this?
3: Oh, yeah.
0: Okay, but is there... One of those, if you're already having 3 and you're like, how am I going to afford this? And then it kind of just the same. 3.
3: No.
2: Oh my gosh.
1: One more, man.
2: I think 4.
1: Because you're probably already stressing about the 3.
0: I know, but I mean, it's like 1, a lot. 2, oh, that's crazy. You're having twins. 3, holy crap. 4, okay, what's the difference?
1: Yeah. 4, I'm out of here.
0: Oh, you're jumping. <Get out. laughs>
1: Where's the exit?
0: McDonald's is ending self-serve soda. Where you go up and just do it yourself.
1: Oh, no.
0: Yeah, mostly because I think people are stealing. There's also reduced labor, they're saying, maintenance demands. But if you ask...
2: reduced labor, wouldn't it be better that you're doing the work for yourself? If they don't have the labor, like, you're the labor.
0: But if you've got to do the maintenance and you've got to do, I'd assume, the constant filling.
2: They make a killing off of soft drinks. Like that. I think that's the biggest money.
0: Soft drink, what a flex. You sound so intelligent. I know it's soft drink.
3: Coke.
0: Sodas. It is with the soft drink.
2: Okay, well, maybe I'm doing restaurant speak, but soft drinks are a big money maker.
0: Well, they're going to make even more because you're going to have to like go to them or pay more.
1: Mm-hmm.
0: One of the two. The company plans to complete the transition. That means no more suicides, let's be honest.
1: I never had one of those.
0: They tasted terrible, but they were fun to make.
2: Yeah,
0: a little bit of all. You're like,
1: sounds gross.
0: It was called a suicide. Was it called that where you guys lived?
1: Yeah, my friends suicide. Would do it, but I wouldn't do it.
0: There is something called perpetual stew. Anybody have this when they grew up?
3: Mm-mm. Never heard of it.
0: It's basically a soup that people keep boiling and adding into, and it never stops. Days, weeks, months. The soup just always exists. You just keep adding more to it as it eats. So some of the soup's always, it never leaves.
2: Is that safe?
0: Ooh, well, experts say it's safe as long as you maintain a constant high temperature. But if it's always at a high temperature, is it safe that it doesn't burn the house down?
1: Right.
0: It feels like a different...
2: Well, so by that logic, anything in your fridge, you throw it in and boil it, is it then safe again?
0: What, the soup or the food?
2: Well, because I'm like, say I open some spaghetti sauce. On the jar, it says eat within 7 to 10 days of opening. Well, what if on day 15, I just boil the sauce?
1: I don't know if it works that way.
2: Well,
0: perpetual stew is a continuously cooked dish where ingredients and liquid are added over time, and then everything's eaten. It goes back to the Middle Ages where they always kept... It feels like the Olympic flame to me.
1: Yeah, that keeps going.
0: Yeah, like the dish is just always going, travels across the world. It's always being cooked. Everybody has some.
2: So just like remnants are left and then you keep adding to it.
0: It is a 1,000-year longstanding tradition. But if someone's like, would you like some perpetual stew? I'm going to pass. Yeah, I'm just going to have the burger there.
1: I'm good.
0: I'm really not the burger guy at places. I'm like, oh, well, this is interesting, but I'm going to not eat the perpetual stew. That's from Food and Wine.
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0: We'll talk about the birthday texting rule. That's on the way. The bonehead is coming up. Also, I don't talk a lot about space on this show, but they are practicing to send people to space. And what you have to go through just as a test, because they're doing experiments on people, is crazy. And I wonder who on the show would do the best at this. So all that's coming up. And don't forget our YouTube channels at Bobby Bones Show. 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
0: 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Because you don't want to lose those memories, right, Amy?
2: Yeah, Legacy Box is one of the most special things I've ever done for myself or gifted to somebody else. Like, these memories are so cool to revisit with your loved ones.
0: You can post them on Instagram, but mostly you can save them forever. Mother's Day is coming up. 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

0: Hello, Bobby Bones. I just turned 24. One of my best friends since middle school, the kind of friend who used to plan surprises for me, only texted me HBD this year. No call, no Instagram post, nothing. I feel weirdly annoyed. Am I being dramatic, or is that kind of low effort for how close we are? Signed, left on red on my birthday. A little dramatic. I can understand if you're upset because your friend didn't do anything for you, just in general, but it sounds like HBD is the only thing. I don't feel like an HBD text is bad, but if that friend usually like jumps in the mix, I can understand why it would be confusing.
1: Mm-hmm.
0: I think first you should evaluate if there's something going on in the friend's life that day that maybe didn't allow her to give full attention to your birthday.
1: Yeah, that's what was running through my mind is capacity.
0: Mm-hmm. Because as I've been told, the whole world's not about me.
2: You've been told that?
0: Yeah. I've been told that, yeah. Can you believe that? Can you believe that?
2: Wow.
0: Yeah. So what I would say to do is don't look too much into this one thing. Maybe use this as a reason to reach out to your friend without saying, hey, I'm just checking on you because you didn't do more for my birthday. Just be like, hey, what's up? How's it going? And just see if there's anything there.
1: Mm-hmm.
0: And I think you'll learn a lot then. I wouldn't let one HBD define your value in the relationship with your good friend.
1: Yeah.
0: Right?
1: Yeah, I mean, it's giving you information. If it does seem a little, then yes, then you can reach out. But I wouldn't reach out with why did you only send me HBD for my birthday? No, reach out with curiosity of how they are or what's going on in their life. Or can y'all plan to do something soon? And then maybe that'll give you more information of what's going on.
0: There's always a little something going on. Everybody's lives got a little something going on. I found that I am probably 60% less responsive on text messages, especially quickly. Like I'm pretty good at because it's just the baby stuff all the time.
1: I called you yesterday. You didn't answer.
0: You called me?
1: And you didn't call me back either.
0: You called me?
1: And now I'm like.
2: Wait, you didn't realize she called you?
0: No.
1: Yeah, maybe. I was like,
0: I'm telling you.
1: Maybe he didn't have the capacity.
0: Oh, I'm sorry about that.
1: Do you see?
0: Oh,
1: but I mean, I wasn't going to make it a thing.
0: I missed three calls at the same time.
2: Was it important, Amy?
1: I didn't call you. I didn't call him three times.
0: No, so I missed three. But okay.
1: I would never, unless dying, call you three times in a row.
0: I didn't notice that you called. I do see it now because it's red. However, really no defense because baby was not sick, but man, she just, I think having a little growing pains, having a little reflux issue.
1: I figured you also could have been working at that hour because I know we both had podcast stuff.
0: Oh, I can look. Hold on.
1: I think it was just before one.
0: Oh, I was in the middle of an interview too.
1: Okay, so I was about to start my podcast, so I was trying to catch you right before. But
0: podcast advice, you needed it? Like, how do I talk?
1: No.
3: What question to ask?
1: No.
0: I'm sorry about that. I was in an interview, yes, and then it was just baby palooza.
1: That's okay. And I think there could be a time in my life, it's really our filter, and depending on what's going on, there could be a time where I would have been like, oh, wow, Bobby hasn't even seen that I called or reached back out. Because you don't miss a call. I mean, I know you might be doing something, but you don't always answer a call. So I would maybe, I could tell myself a story of like something's going on. But
0: I hate a call, man.
1: When you don't.
0: Not from you, just from anybody. I don't like answering the phone. FaceTime.
1: This warranted a call. So
0: what the heck? Now I'm like,
3: what is it? Tell us more.
1: I'll tell you later. But also, what I'm saying is I get this person's curiosity about, should I be, stressed out about this or am I being dramatic? Because now, because I'm in a good place, like I was like, oh, yeah, whatever. We'll talk about it when we talk about it. It's not a big deal. Like, but I understand how little things like that loop in someone's head and get to them and ruin their day. But all you're doing is making the problem worse because you're telling yourself a story.
0: Okay, I agree with everything you're saying, but can I just say something about our specific, an acute diagnosis of our situation?
1: Okay.
0: Why don't you text me after and be like,
1: I know,
0: hey, because that I would see and be like, I would get back to you.
1: I know, but really I had to go work too. So I was like, oh, well, phone call didn't work. So we'll figure it out later. But I didn't let it spiral into something.
0: But also, if you call and you don't leave a text message, don't leave a message. I'll never hear it. But if you don't leave a text, I think it wasn't important. You just called.
1: Right. I know. But okay. You didn't even know.
0: No, I didn't even know you called.
1: I called.
0: But I say that now. I'll get back on track. But you guys don't know what it's like.
2: Nah, man. We have no
0: idea. You have no idea what it's like.
3: You're right.
0: You guys, I can tell you stories for ages about
2: babies,
0: man.
2: You're speaking a different language.
0: I can give you some advice one day. You let me know when you need it, okay? Hey, don't freak out about HBD. If HBD happens again and again, those type situations, you need to figure it out.
1: Yeah, I would say with thinking about how I'm with my friends over the years, like sometimes I do Instagram posts. The next year I may not. I also don't feel like Instagram stories, because she mentioned that in the note. Mm-hmm. Like an Instagram post does not equal the importance of your relationship.
0: It also could be that you're getting older and she's like, I'm not going to do Instagram posts. We're adults.
1: Yeah.
0: But yeah, thinking back, I didn't do one on your birthday, but I felt bad about your birthday.
1: Yeah, but you did one on Eddie's.
0: Yeah, but it's
4: oh, gosh, she noticed.
0: That's true, but it was further out from the baby.
1: It's fine.
0: True or false?
1: True. Yeah. And I haven't thought about it once.
3: Yeah, right.
4: Really?
3: Oh, my goodness.
0: Did I do? Oh, no, but here's.
3: Wow.
0: Can I be.
1: I know. You do Eddie's as a joke.
0: I do Eddie's as a joke. Eddie has like 10 a year.
1: I know. He gets 10
0: and
1: a year.
0: So now when I do it on his birthday, people don't believe him. And that's the joke to me.
4: Yeah, I got no birthday wishes on my birthday.
0: Yes, that's because yeah, Eddie got. So that's the joke. That's all a bit, you know?
1: I know. Don't worry. I don't think about it.
0: I'm sorry about that. All right. Close it up. You listen.

0: 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We got a listener that just stumbled into a lot of money. And they're like, what do I do? They just stumbled into this money. What the heck? We'll talk about that next. Bobby Bone Show. If you want a Mother's Day gift that actually feels special, go jewelry. 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
17: I just got a very sizable bonus at work. It's $30,000. And my plan was just to use it to pay bills and, you know, be smart with it and save it. Everyone else that I have talked

0: to is doing something cool, and they keep telling me that I should at least do something for myself. So I'm just curious, what would you guys do?
1: That's a heck of a bonus.
2: I mean, said 30,000.
1: Yeah.
3: We actually have her on because I was so blown away by this. So Naomi.
4: Hey.
3: We were just listening to your voicemail. It's Bobby. How are you?
4: I'm good. How are you?
3: I'm really good. Can we talk about this with you?
4: Yeah, of course.
3: First of all, that is a heck of a bonus.
0: It is. And they upped the amount to even cover the taxes so that we got the dollar amount they wanted us to get.
2: Wow.
3: Do you work for Santa Claus?
5: Yeah, what?
0: Right?
5: Okay.
0: None of us were expecting anything like this.
3: Did you like hit a performance goal, or did they bonus the whole company?
0: It was the whole company. We're going through some changes. We're kind of going from being small and independently owned to having some people come in and invest in us. Mm. And this was part of their investment deal that they wanted to take care of the employees.
2: Let's go. I want to go work over there.
5: Awesome. Not bad.
2: That crazy.
0: Yeah.
3: Okay, so you were given a literal $30,000 bonus. Wow, not before taxes.
0: Yeah, after tax.
3: Can I ask you a semi-personal question?
0: Sure.
3: You don't have to answer, but do you have more than $30,000 in debt? Not mortgage. Mortgage and car payment. Just say mortgage. Mortgage doesn't count.
0: We have car payments. We have credit cards. We're definitely going to pay off everything that we can pay off. That's the plan, but sometimes it seems like we should, I don't know, it feels like we should do something, especially with the kids, but we're a no vacation ever family where, you know, every dime extra we have goes into sports for the girls, for our girls.
3: I'd like to make a suggestion because it seems like you have too good of a head on your shoulder that I'm afraid that you're going to look back at this in a few years and wish you would have at least done a little something. Now, it sounds like a lot of your people at work are going like, we're going crazy. We're going to buy 42 kegs or, you know, we're going to buy Lunchbox always wanted like a boat car.
2: Hot tub boat.
3: Yeah, whatever it was.
5: Yeah.
3: I think because your mind, your priorities are in the right place. If you were to take like $22,000 and go, this is the money we are earmarked to pay off a lot of what we need to pay off, and you take eight and you create an experience for your family this summer, I think that would be not only responsible, but I think that would be something that you would be appreciative and grateful for 7 years from now. Now, I don't think you go half and half. I don't think you definitely go all 30 and party with it, but I do think something like a 22-8 split is something where you're getting enough paid off with this money that is kind of coming out of nowhere. And also, man, memories are so freaking cool. And I don't think there's anything wrong. That's an investment into your family. Knowing what I know, that would be the advice that I would give you, Amy.
5: Yeah. How old are your kids?
0: One just turned 14 and the other one turned 13 in August.
5: Yeah. I mean, perfect age to make memories. I would say, you know, some parents may want to spoil the kids or buy them something. But doing like Bobby said and making it a trip. I saw an article recently, and I'm just paraphrasing here, but it was talking about kids and family vacations and memories. And it doesn't have to be somewhere extravagant or far, but just being intentional about getting away and seeing some of the world. And by that, I also mean the United States as a family, and making memories is far more impactful than gifts for children.
3: Yeah, I don't think that 22-8 split feels weird. I feel like that's a responsible split. Mm-hmm. I hope you do that. Again, I don't know all the nuance of, you know, what you got to pay to who. Maybe you got bookies. They take your kneecaps out. We don't want that to happen if you do. But congratulations on the bonus. Like that is a significant amount of money to just come into. What are you leaning towards right now?
0: I mean, obviously we're paying stuff off, but my daughter has her golden birthday in August, and she's making a really big deal about it. She was born August 13th, 2013. And this year it'll be turning 13 on August 13th, 2026, which is double 13. And she's a really big Taylor Swift fan. So she's been dying to go to Nashville to see the Taylor Swift stuff in Country Music Hall of Fame. So we were kind of tossing around that idea. So it's, you know, Nashville, it's not a big trip or anything crazy, but you know, that might be what happens now.
3: That I think that would be a fun vacation. And I'll tell you this, if you guys do come, I would love for you guys to come to the studio, and we'd love to meet you just to kind of put a little bit of hey, let's do it to Nashville. Come if it's something that kind of, you know, makes it happen, pushes it over the finish line, come to Nashville, come hang out with us.

0: Daniel too when you come
1: you
0: in.
1: You guys
0: here.
1: Are so stupid. Like, I mean, that's a dumb trip. Like, you need to do something. You can't do something just for your daughter that's turning whatever the golden birthday. Then the other daughter's like, well, then on my birthday I need it. I mean, don't come here. We don't like you.
2: What? Wait, what? That's, no,
3: that's not, that's not Daniel.
0: That's not Daniel. You're being lunchbox
1: no,
0: right
1: I'm
0: now.
1: I'm just telling you.
0: No.
2: There is plenty to do where both girls would
1: but
2: have.
1: But I'm just saying, like,
0: is it two girls or one girl, one boy?
4: For sure.
0: Oh. Would you have two girls?
4: No, two girls.
0: Okay.
4: They're both girls.
3: Look, mm-hmm. I found a boat online right now for $29,935. Right under $30,000. It's perfect.
0: Taxes.
3: Oh, shit.
1: Yeah.
0: You'll cover the taxes? Yeah.
3: What's the difference?
2: But also, Eddie, are you not listening?
3: What?
2: We're putting money away.
3: Trip.
2: And then having
3: isn't
2: a trip.
3: Isn't that a sign that it's just under $30,000?
0: A sign that you look for it because you wanted a boat?
3: That's what I Googled.
0: Yeah.
3: Boats for $30,000.
0: Boats under $30,000. Yeah. Okay, so that would be our advice, Naomi, if you do decide to follow up on it. Will you guys give Naomi somebody's email or number or something that she can get in touch with us? We would love to have you up here. If not, just let us know what you decide to do. But you ask for advice, pay off a lot of the stuff, but do something special too, because I think you might regret it later on.
4: I love that, and I appreciate that advice, because I've been really hard on myself about actually just spending the money to go do something cool instead of being fully responsible with it.
0: I understand.
2: You are, but look at it this way. You are being responsible by setting aside some to take your family on a trip. That's not being irresponsible at all whatsoever. You're being intentional about making some memories and having some family bonding, which is equally as important as setting money aside for bills. Because it sounds like if you're putting $24,000 towards some of your debt, that's a lot.
0: And she's inspired me.
4: Yeah.
0: You know what? Bonuses for everybody here. I got a free quarter for everybody.
3: A quarter of what?
0: A dollar. Everybody gets a free quarter at the end of the show. I think people are confused too about that. I don't pay this show's salary.
3: Mm-hmm.
0: They don't pay. That's the company.
3: But you could make a call, right? You can be like, hey, guys, can you give Amy
0: make a call?
2: No, yep, they would be like,
1: send
2: no.
1: an email.
2: No, the only thing he could do, which you don't, I'm not saying, but you couldn't call and they would just be like, okay, Bobby, no problem. We'll pay them more.
0: Choose your words.
2: I am. Because I've seen you do this before.
0: Go ahead.
2: And not for us in this room. We're fine. There's been times where I've seen you do it since even 15, 20 years ago. You being like, hey, I'll take this out of my pocket to pay this person this.
0: Oh, I do this. I do it now.
2: That's what I'm saying.
0: I do it now with most of the room now. Not you.
2: Not in this.
0: No, yes.
2: Well, okay, maybe some people in this room, but.
0: Yeah.
3: Let's go.
2: Well, why not me?
1: You're doing just fine.
0: You don't need it.
2: Yeah. No, I'm joking. I know that's how you work.
0: But free quarter. Hit me up, guys. I'll give you a quarter. Right. I have one of those little belts.
3: Quarter out.
0: Here's your quarter. Naomi, I'm so glad you called. I hope, hey, whatever decision you make is going to be the right decision, right? Because you care. So it's going to be the right decision. Final time, I'll say it. I do want to meet you guys if you come to Nashville. I think that would be a super fun trip. There's a lot to do. And yeah, congratulations on the bonus.
4: All right. Well, thank you. I appreciate all the advice, guys.
0: All right. Bye, Naomi.
4: Bye.
5: Coming up. Tell me something good.
0: Yeah. A 12-year-old boy just wanted to help kids fighting cancer, but his lemonade stand set off a chain reaction that no one expected. I have this for you next in our segment called Tell Me Something Good. Hey, the Bobby Bones Show. 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
7: From CAM, our local 4 News, I'm Chief Meteorologist John Harris. For the early morning hours, cloudy and chilly with pockets of mist or light sprinkles. Northeast winds 5 to 15.

0: miles per hour, lows around 40. Cool this afternoon, highs near 60.
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3: Tell me something good.
0: After learning about federal cuts to cancer research, Rowan Reeve, a 12-year-old, Metro Atlanta, ran a lemonade stand to support the cause to make money so they could do more cancer research, made $22.25. Now, Rowan has also been undergoing treatment for brain tumors since 2021. He gave the money that he worked so hard for to the hospital where he receives care, saying he wanted to help other kids. That story got out. They were sharing it on social media. An anonymous donor. They don't know who it is. $100,000.
4: Wow.
0: To the lemonade stand.
4: $100,000?
5: That's so cool.
4: That's awesome.
0: That's crazy. His neuro-oncologist, Dr. Toby McDonald, says the reaction reflects the way that Rowan inspires people. He was first diagnosed with cancer at age 8. Surgery, radiation, chemo as part of his treatment. And he says he wanted the funds to go to the hospital because he felt like the hospital needed the money more than he did. That's from Dick Cerdo. And $100,000, they don't know who gave the money.
4: No.
0: But that's a really great story. I wanted to share it. That's what it's all about.
1: That was Tell Me Something Good.

0: This story comes to us from Massachusetts. An 80-year-old man was being evicted from his house, so he calls his friend, "Hey, I'm being evicted. I need help." 59-year-old friend shows up, and she's a beekeeper. She brought her colonies of bees, and boom, released them on the police.
1: Oh, my.
2: That feels like what an evil villain would do in, like, a Batman movie.
3: Right.
2: Show up with their bees and sick them on people. Wow. So, I mean, what do the police do? Just swat them and arrest her?
0: Yeah, they had to, she had to catch them. She's a beekeeper, so they had to call one in, get the bees under control. She's under arrest, and she is going to jail for 6 months.
2: That's assault.
1: Yeah.
2: If you stick a dog on somebody, it's assault. If you stick bees on somebody.
3: But is it multiple bees? Is that, like, all the charges?
1: I think however many people the bee gets near.
2: They have to track the bees.
3: Yeah. 1,000 bees, 1,000 charges.
2: We found 719 dead bees.
0: Yeah, several deputies were stung and one was hospitalized.
2: We struggled through that one. Did you get stung?
0: Hospitalized.
2: Yeah. All right.
0: That's a tough word. I'm Lunchbox. That's your Bonehead Story of the Day. Yay!

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0: Good morning. 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
0: This person did a 60,000-piece puzzle. Is that a lot?
4: Yeah.
5: I think it's a record.
4: 1,000 is a lot.
6: Yeah. Overwhelmingly.
0: Have you ever seen a 60,000-piece puzzle?
6: No.
4: Never.
6: I don't even know. Where do you do that? On a gym floor?
0: Right. Oh, is that big?
6: Yeah.
4: Right. Unless the pieces are really tiny, Amy.
0: Would you do it? Could you do it in a garage? Like, take all the cars out and do it in a garage? Lou Solis took 4 years and put together a 60,000-piece puzzle. Oh, it's gigantic. He's laying on it.
4: How big does the room look?
0: It looks like if you're in a convention center.
4: Oh, dang.
0: The big floor. Yep. I just never heard a puzzle that big. Over 800 hours to put it together from CBS Evening News. Man, that is some commitment. Biggest puzzle you've ever done?
6: 1,000.
0: You?
4: 1,000. I got a table, too, for my birthday. A puzzle table that fits a 1,000-piece puzzle. It's pretty cool, man. It's like, you know how an architect has their drafting board? I have a puzzle board like that.
0: And that's how you know we're getting older, everybody.
2: Bones.
0: Let's play Cody Johnson, Till You Can't.

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0: Lunchbox's mom now loves Riley Green. Right, this just in.
1: Yeah, breaking news.
0: Why?
1: She watched the I Heart Country Festival the other night on Hulu, and she used to love Luke Bryan. She went to the show a few years back, and Luke Bryan performed, and she was like, whoa, this dude is amazing, and I love the way he danced. Well, she watched on Saturday, and all she could talk about on Sunday was, oh, Luke Bryan, I'm done with him. The new guy is Riley Green. She goes, I've never heard his music before, but woo, was he nice to look at. And then I go, well, he's going to be on our cruise next year. She goes, oh, well, maybe I need to come on the cruise.
0: What if, hypothetically, Riley Green and your mom disappeared?
1: No.
0: No, I'm just saying,
2: no what?
1: No.
3: No what?
1: Oh, no, no,
3: like,
1: no.
3: Like, no, that wouldn't happen?
0: They disappeared
3: no?
0: together. And she's like, don't tell your dad.
1: Oh, no, no, no.
0: Would you cover for your mom?
1: No chance.
0: Would you tell your dad?
1: Yeah.
0: That your mom disappeared into a room with Riley Green. Riley
1: 100%.
0: Green?
2: Her crush.
0: What if your dad said, it's okay?
1: Well, then, I mean, I can't do anything about it.
0: Would you be okay with it?
1: No, I'd be really weirded out, and I'd look at my mom differently.
3: Would
1: you
3: fight Riley Green?
1: Why would I fight him?
2: He wouldn't win that, Amy. That's dumb.
1: But what fighting him do? My mom made a choice. I'm not going to fight my Riley Green because my mom decided.
2: My what? My new dad.
1: I mean, and she
0: Riley Green's your stepdad, dude. No, that's crazy.
1: She did text. She said, excuse me, where has Riley Green been and why am I just now seeing this man?
0: I looked over backstage and I saw Amy talking to Riley Green.
1: Oh yeah, she was
2: Amy.
3: We did something on Hulu together.
0: Yeah, but then afterward, you guys were like facing away from the camera, just having a little chat.
3: Really?
0: Yeah.
3: I don't remember that.
2: Really?
3: I don't. I feel like I don't know that.
0: Oh, all right.
3: Well,
0: didn't know if you had anything to.
1: Are you trying to fight my mom for Riley Green or something?
3: No.
1: Is there a battle?
0: No. I didn't say anything was going on. There's no need to rire me. I'm just saying.
3: I'm not roaring you.
0: You literally rire me. Yeah.
3: No, I'm just saying I don't remember that.
0: I looked over and you guys were facing away from the cameras to have a little chat.
2: Oh, my.
1: What were you guys talking about?
3: I don't know because I don't remember this moment.
0: Mm.
3: It was probably like, hey, how's it going? Not much.
1: I'm single
0: He said
1: now.
0: Not much to how's it going? That's not the answer to that question.
2: Not much.
3: I don't know. I have no idea.
0: Are you getting a little scrambled right now?
2: Are you turning
0: about
2: red?
1: Yeah, you are. Huh? Yeah.
3: No.
0: How's it going? Not much. Sounds like you're a little scrambled right now in your
2: and
0: brain.
2: And then you meowed in the middle of that.
0: Yeah.
3: Okay, no.
1: Are we moving on? Is that what we're doing?
3: Yeah, I'm pretty sure Lunchbox was with me and Riley the whole
0: no,
3: time.
0: No, when I saw it wasn't.
1: I was not with you and Riley.
0: Lunchbox was with some dude with a cool jacket. He was like walking
3: was
0: around
3: like,
0: with him.
3: That jacket's incredible.
0: That jacket is fabulous.
2: Yeah, the pleather one or whatever.
0: Yeah, yeah, yeah.
1: No, wasn't with him either.
3: Incredible.
0: An Amy story from the festival was, you know how our hotel room, we had those beds and you get out of the bed, it knows you got out of the bed?
1: Yeah.
2: The light turns on?
1: Yeah. So cool.
0: Yeah.
3: So cool or so annoying. So I get in bed and lay down and all the lights in the hotel room are off except for the ones on the bed. And I'm like, where's the light switch for those?
0: Because there were these little lights built into the very bottom of the bed.
3: Right.
0: That if they sensed you got out of bed, they came on.
3: But yeah, this is before I knew they were,
0: if
3: there was a sensor. So I'm like, I keep getting up. And so therefore, every time you get up, the lights stay on longer. And I couldn't find the switch and it was driving me crazy. So I got pillows and I laid pillows in front of them. And I was like, that'll solve it. Except for the pillow doesn't block it all the way. So there's light seeping through the sides. But the pillows are keeping the sensors going. So that's why I thought the lights were just always on. And so the next day, I'm telling someone, they're like, how'd you sleep? And I was like, pretty terrible because I couldn't figure out how to get those lights under the bed off. And they're like, they're sensors. Like after you lay down for a couple of minutes, they'll turn off. Well, I just was impatient and never gave it a couple minutes. So night two, my sleep was much better because I laid there patiently and the lights went off.
1: I worry about Amy.
3: How was I supposed to know there was a sensor?
2: I mean, I thought that too, but as soon as I laid down and like they turned off, I realized, oh, there was a sensor.
0: And then when you got up again and they came on.
2: Oh, look, it's a sensor.
0: And then when you got back in the bed, they went off.
2: Another sensor.
3: I know, but see, I never laid down long enough for them to go off, so I didn't know. Yeah.
0: Mm-hmm. It happens.
1: Like, did you ever walk in the bathroom and the sensor light went on?
3: No.
2: Oh, yeah, the bathroom was
1: the bathroom was sensor too.
0: Amy's got pillows all the way blocking the bathroom door. She can't get it off.

0: They're looking for people like us to do this crazy science experiment. And if they offered you like $300,000, would you do it? We'll talk about what the experiment is next.
1: Bobby Bones.
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9: They're starting to prepare to send people to Mars, so they're doing experiments with people to see if they can live in what would be the situation if you went to Mars. So these aren't really the astronauts. They're just like testing people that are ready to come do it. So here are the things that you have to do during the test. And you make pretty good money, but you are sealed in a simulated space station. And when you go in, you're not allowed out until August. Again, it's a good payday. They don't torture you or anything, but they want to see what the effects of the human body would be. Number one, you must submit to regular blood tests, which, as we've learned, Eddie and Lunchbox is great at that.
11: No problem.
12: No problem. I can do that.
9: Number two, you can't communicate or make eye contact with medics or any other officials because those medics or officials won't be on the actual ship up, but while on Earth, they have to come in and do it. So you can't actually talk to them.
13: Oh. Or look at them.
11: Or look at anything.
9: Yeah. Really, they don't exist other than put your arm out because there'd be some sort of machine that takes your blood if it were actually going to space.
11: Okay. We can do that.
9: Next up, you must exercise for an hour a day.
13: Okay.
11: Yeah, that's tough.
12: Okay.
9: It'd be tough.
11: That's tough.
9: What else are you going to do?
11: I don't know.
12: You have nothing else
9: to do. Oh, that's what he wants to do, though. Nothing.
11: Nothing.
9: That's Eddie's goal in life, to do nothing. So you do have to exercise an hour every day. You can only shower for 5 minutes twice a week.
12: I'd love that.
13: What?
11: Can you do 5 minutes?
12: Yeah. I mean, just jump in, jump out.
9: And that's probably to conserve water.
11: Sure.
9: You have limited clothing and laundry facilities. But if you're not showering a whole bunch, and it's probably like a scrubs. Like, who cares, right? Yeah. And if you stink, like when I stink, it don't bother me that much. It just bothers my wife. Does it bother you guys if you yourself stinks?
12: No.
9: Yeah.
11: No, you smell good.
13: I don't want to.
9: Oh, I don't know that that's true. It just is a thing. Like, who cares?
11: I don't mind my stinky smell.
13: Oh.
9: You can only eat rationed, prepackaged, space.

0: style foods. No fresh fruits or vegetables. Basically, you're just getting those little packs.
1: That would be tough.
0: Yeah, I did that for six months or so. No alcohol or energy drinks.
2: I'm out.
0: I'm good there. You're allowed just a 1 2-hour video call with the family once a week.
1: That's
2: one
1: fine.
2: 2 hour?
0: 1 2-hour one.
2: So it's consecutively 2 hours.
0: Yep, once a week. That'd be tough for me now with the new baby.
2: Yeah.
0: So that one would be hard. You?
2: I mean, yeah, we can probably get it all in 2 hours.
0: You think?
2: I think so.
0: Only one small shoebox of personal items is allowed.
1: Oh.
0: What else do you need?
3: What do you need?
1: True.
0: You only get privacy in your tiny sleeping pod and in the bathroom, and you can only sleep at regulated times between 11 p.m. and 7 a.m.
3: Oh, can't sleep in?
0: No.
3: That would suck.
0: You can't form relationships with the other travelers because it could impact team dynamics and performance. There's also a strict rule of no hooking up. A trip to the moon takes around 4 days, but traveling to Mars takes around 6 months. So astronauts will be trapped together in confined quarters with limited resources as they journey far away from home. So basically, I mean, maybe a year. But let's say they were doing this for 6 months. Wow. For $300,000, would you do this for 6 months?
3: Yes. Yeah, $300,000, yeah.
0: All of this? And if any time you don't do what they're saying, you get kicked out and no money.
1: Is it taxed?
2: Yeah, that's a good question.
0: You know what? No. You get $300,000.
3: I think you can do it.
0: But what? You could, but would you want to? Would you go, yeah, I'm in?
2: I think I'm out.
3: Why are you
2: I'm out. The food situation's not good. Not doing it for a year. Was it a year?
0: No, it's 6 months. 6 months.
1: Yeah, like no real human interaction.
3: Yeah, yeah. Mr.
0: That's the only part
3: here.
0: I like. No human interaction other than my wife and kid.
2: You love that.
0: Yeah, that's the part I'm into.
2: No alcohol.
1: I mean, I get that you think you won't like that, but it's just not good for your soul.
0: I hear you.
1: Like, on a sub level.
0: I don't think I would like that. I probably like that.
2: Maybe.
0: Yeah.
1: Okay. I think you know you would like that.
0: Mm-hmm. I think I know I'd like that.
2: Oh, my.
0: The right now would be tough for me to do that because of the video call once a week, 2 hours.
2: That's it?
0: I got an infant, and I got to watch her grow up.
2: Right.
0: So I would not do it for $300,000. You?
1: Nope.
0: You?
3: I think I'd do it. And here's the thing. I get it why you, because an infant can't really talk to you. Your kids, like my kids are old enough where they'll be able to communicate and tell me what's been going on in their life. You'll just be able to look at the baby and be like, what have you been doing? You're growing. Oh, wow. So there wouldn't be much communication. My kids, we could, you know, talk. So I'm in.
0: You catch up in that 2 hours?
3: Yeah, you catch up in that 2 hours twice a week. Hey, how'd you do at your game? How's school going? You know what I mean? Did you pass that test? No, it's okay.
0: It's only 6 months.
3: Yeah.
0: Eddie, no?
2: Yeah, no, I'm out.
0: 300,000.
2: I'm out, man. There's a lot of things that we're going to be missing out on.
3: What if it was a million?
2: Now we're talking. A million?
0: That's worth the things you'd be missing out
2: yes.
0: on.
1: It's a little different.
2: $1 million, we'll do it.
1: Definitely a little different.
0: A million for you?
1: I might probably be more so considering it now. Not taxed.
0: Amy's just obsessed with not taxed.
2: I know.
1: Well, because if it's taxed, I'm like, no way. Get out of here.
0: Yeah, get out of here with your taxation. Yeah. And now let's play Luke Combs, Fast Car.

0: me something good.
1: She's only four, but she realized something wasn't right. And what she did next helped first responders get to the scene fast. 4 years old. Lunchbox has this story next. And Tell Me Something Good. Hey. The Bobby Ball Show. Okay, so it's my wife's first Mother's Day. It's got me thinking about the memories that we're creating now and maybe the memories that a lot of folks have made from years ago that you don't want to lose.
2: And if you're thinking about what to get your mom for Mother's Day, that's where Legacy Box comes in. 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
4: From KMR Local 4 News, I'm Chief Meteorologist John Harris. For the early morning hours, cloudy and chilly with pockets of mist or light sprinkles. Northeast winds 5 to 15 miles per hour, lows around 40. Cool this afternoon, highs near 60.
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9: Bobby Bones and the legendary William Shatner.
8: Is Bill what you would normally go by?
10: Yes. Is Bobby, is it Bob? Or is it Robert? I mean, how do we address you?
8: It's oddly Bobby.
10: You don't do Robert at all, Bobby?
8: Nah, that's not my name.
10: Yeah, but what do you do with the conundrum that Bobby is an affectionate application for Bob, and Bob is short for Robert?
8: We're really going like space-time continuum here. We're going through different timelines of...
10: And that's really what we should be doing all
8: the
10: time.
8: It is, for sure.
10: So, my book...

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2: Tell me something good.
3: Nova is a 4-year-old girl. She lives in Beaverton, Oregon. She's hanging out with Granny. My mom's at work. They're hanging out at Granny's apartment. Granny's walking and Granny falls. Boom. Granny hits her head on the counter. Down she goes. And Nova's like, something ain't right. So she goes next door and knocks, says, hey, can you call 911? Granny fell. Granny fell. And so the neighbor called 911 and they came. And Granny just was a little disoriented from her hitting her head, maybe a slight concussion, but she's A-okay thanks to Nova.
4: Would your 4-year-olds be able to do that?
3: No, they don't know what 911 is.
5: No chance.
4: If you fell though and hit your head, what would they do?
3: Ooh, that's a good question. I don't think my 4-year-old know what to do.
4: What do you think?
3: Go outside and play baseball?
6: Yeah. What? No. I
5: just
6: feel
5: forget
6: like they
5: about
6: would...
5: the whole thing?
3: No, no, but my 7-year-old would probably know what to do. My 4-year-old, I don't think really would know what to do. A 4-year-old doesn't know 911.
5: Yeah.
4: What would yours do?
5: My 7's my youngest. He'll probably just go to the neighbor's house and be like, yeah.
4: 7, though. That yeah. makes sense. This is a 4-year-old.
3: Yeah, no. 4-year-old wouldn't know what to do.
5: I don't think so. Probably just sit there and be like, Mom? Grandma? Mm.
4: I had cut my thumb a little bit with a knife the other day, and my baby came up and said, do you need a Band-Aid? And put it on me, and it was a butterfly, and she completely patched me up.
3: Wow.
4: Yeah, it's pretty crazy. Yeah, she's only 7 weeks.
5: Seven weeks old.
3: She's advanced. Yeah,
4: I didn't know if that is.
6: What is it? She's a Mensa?
4: Yeah, I mean, we haven't tested her, but you know, who knows?
5: Of course.
4: All right, that's what it's all about.
0: That was Tell Me Something Good.

0: Dustin Lynch explains why the process of making Blue in the Sky was so unique for him.
1: I was in a relationship when I started it, went through a breakup, and then came out on the other side of that knowing a lot more about myself. And so to me, this album is very optimistic because of that. I feel like I know what I want out of life. No regrets from that relationship at all, hopefully both sides.
2: No, we hear she regrets it, just in case you're wondering, yeah.
1: But yeah, so I don't know. It's a very optimistic sounding album to me just because I think that's where I'm at.
3: It's the Bobby Bones Show.
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5: The morning corny.
6: How do robots eat guacamole?
2: How do robots eat guacamole?
6: With microchips.
2: Microchips.
5: That was the morning corny.
2: I got all the number one songs, including number one country songs, but I'm going to start with the number one alternative song. Amy, can you name a song from the band Yellow Card?
6: Yellow Card. Mm-hmm. Yellow Card. Nope.
2: Nope. Would you play Yellow Card, Ocean Avenue?
5: This will be better.
6: Sounds familiar.
2: Can you name a song from Good Charlotte?
6: I bet I could.
2: Yeah.
6: I would just need a little help.
2: Lifestyles
6: of the Rich and Famous.
3: Lifestyles of the Rich and the Famous.
2: They did a song together, number one alternative song. It's Yellow Card and Good Charlotte called Bedroom Posters.
3: Tear down my bedroom posters.
2: You gotta respect, like, pop punk. They can be 70 and it's still about, my mom was mean to me last night.
7: Yeah.
2: You gotta respect it.
7: I'm late to school.
2: What do I do? Number one pop song, Olivia Dean, So Easy.
8: Because I think it's so easy to fall.
2: And let's go 3, 2, 1 to country music. And number three, Cody Johnson, The Fall.
9: The ride was worth the fall. The fall was worth the smile.
2: At 2, Tucker Wetmore, Brunette.
10: I need a brown at 5-5, no sign of the Mason-Dixon, that kind ain't clown.
2: And at number 1, for a second week, Luke Combs, Sleepless in a Hotel Room.
11: The morning light can't come too soon.
6: This song is a jam.
2: What?
6: This song is a jam.
2: What? I can't hear you.
6: I like this one better than the other one that was...
2: I like the other one a little better because it was slower. I like slower stuff better.
6: Really?
2: Yeah, I forgot what that one was called.
6: These days like these.
2: Yeah. I like the slower ones better, but they're both really good. He had 2 weeks in a row.
6: I know.
2: Not the same song, 2 number ones in a row. I don't think I've ever seen that.
7: That's crazy.
6: And they held the 2 spot and then the 1 spot.
2: And then it went to
6: and
2: one.
6: But this one being one, I like better than the other one. Nothing against Luke, obviously.
2: I like the other one better. Nothing against Luke, obviously.
7: Okay, guys. We got it.
2: All right. There you go.
3: Bobby Bones.
2: Now let's play Morgan Wallen on the Bobby Bones Show.

0: All right, voicemails. Let's go.
1: Hey, Bobby. Hey, studio. I was just calling to get an update from Eddie on the kid's spray painting. Did they ever catch who did it? Or let me know. This is Matt from the Permian Basin. Thank you.
0: Yeah, I had some kids in your neighborhood spray painting. You did
2: Night Watch.
0: Fell asleep.
2: Yeah, I did. We did about a week and a half of Night Watch. We saw nothing. But the good news is they have not attacked again. So the signs have been cleaned. I've looked around for more graffiti. None there.
0: So you're not doing Night Watch to catch them. Now you're doing Day Watch to just find graffiti.
2: Yeah, like if they hit again, we're going to have to regroup and try to catch these guys.
0: You'll go back to sleep. Next one.
3: This whole thing about Eddie and not going to the doctor is nuts. Just suck it up. Go get it done. Knock it out. Feel good. You deserve it, dude. Just go to the doctor.
2: For what? For
0: my teeth? Testosterone.
2: No, guys, let's see what I can do naturally first. And then I'll give myself a little, like, you know, a deadline, 2 months or whatever. I'll get checked again, and then we'll go from there. I've been doing squats, baby.
0: But I don't think even if you did that every day for 2 months, it's going to affect. I think that is such an incremental growth that it's good if you can get your testosterone to a normal level that actually keeps it up.
2: Yeah.
0: Just from what I've been reading. But I keep doing you. Don't worry about it, I guess. Don't go to the doctor.
2: Yes.
0: Hey, screw medicine.
2: That's what I'm talking about.
0: Yeah. Mm-hmm. Yeah. You're lucky to have insurance, but he's like, I ain't going. Okay. This is one more Eddie one. Go ahead.
4: I have listened to you for a very long time, and I believe that the only reason that Eddie has low T is because he's a lot older than Lunchbox. Let's take another test when Lunchbox is his age and see what his low T is. Thanks. Bye.
2: I agree with that. But, I mean, what are we going to do, wait for 2 years?
5: Yeah, I'm not going to drop in half in 2 years.
2: You might.
0: I don't think he'd drop in half.
5: No, I don't.
2: You don't think so?
5: No.
0: Dude, it was significant.
2: Yeah, but dude, 2 years is a long time, and then life. And
5: so then another 2 years, you'll be down at zero.
2: Dude, no. I'm probably going to stay, maybe get a little higher, but you'll probably drop.
0: In two years, you might be a woman.
5: Yeah.
2: With boobs.
0: Wow. Thank you for the voicemails. Always hit us up. 877-77-BOBBY. That's our number. Leave us a voicemail about anything. 877-77-BOBBY. Got a story coming up. Woman goes into labor, and what happened was not something she was expecting. I'd freak out. So we'll talk about that. McDonald's is changing something that has been at McDonald's forever that even I used to do. We'll talk about that and something that people are eating that lasts forever, which is a weird thing. I don't know that I would touch this. We'll talk about that. That and more coming up next. This is the Bobby Bones. 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
9: The Bobby Bones Show. Mom goes in. She's going to have a baby. She's going to have triplets. She's 45 years old. And so she gets in, and they're like, all right, here we go. 1, 2, 3, congratulations. What the heck? There's a fourth.
10: Oh, no.
11: There's a fourth baby hiding in there?
12: Oh,
9: yeah. Bad. And so we had talked to a doctor, and we had asked, like, if this happens. Was that on this show? Or I was like, did you ever find in those sonograms? No, it was...
11: Was it with Jen?
9: It was Jen Hamilton. Yeah, yeah, it's coming up tomorrow on the Bobbycast. And she was like, for the most part, that it happens to people who don't have... adequate health care because they don't do enough, they're not able to get sonograms. If it's like you're having a baby and there's a second one hidden, that wasn't this. There were just so many babies in there that were like hiding the other baby.
11: That's crazy.
9: Yeah, she got pregnant. They were like, yep, sonogram it up. Whoa, you're having triplets. And they're like, what the heck? And so then, okay, here they come. There's another one. Yep, what?
11: Well, I'm curious, like this just naturally happened or this was an IVF situation or?
9: It says C-section. It doesn't say anything about IVF.
10: Yeah, because you can't have that naturally, right?
9: Let me just read through this. When she first got pregnant, she was told she was having triplets. Blender and husband, they had quadruplets via C-section. Her babies, Amy, Amanda, Amber, and Amon, too close. She's going to be yelling at them. They ain't going to know who's being yelled at.
10: Like the way you just did.
11: I think they're going to turn into A1, 2, 3, 4.
9: Through IVF. The couple conceived babies through IVF.
11: Okay.
9: Yeah.
11: Well, that.
12: When you do IVF, don't you know how many babies you're putting in?
11: Yeah, but the likelihood of that happening, like you're told this could result in multiple babies. However,
9: Octomom had 8.
12: Right.
11: It's.
12: Right, but don't they know, like, okay, I'm putting 4 babies in you, so you're going to have 4 babies?
11: No, because it doesn't work that
10: way.
11: They
10: put more than 4, right?
9: Well, they don't put full babies in. They don't put full babies in there, by the way.
12: Well, no, I understand. Well, okay. But they put...
11: The embryos.
12: So they know how many embryos they're putting in your body. So...
9: But they don't all make it.
11: Right. That's the whole thing. Like, you may do that and none make it.
9: Yeah.
11: And that's why when Bobby said in the story, they were like, what? I'm like, okay, wait, was it a what? All of them survived? Or was it a what? How are we pregnant with 4?
10: Dude, I would be so like, how am I going to afford this?
12: Oh, yeah.
9: Okay, but is there... One of those, if you're already having 3 and you're like, how am I going to afford this? And then it kind of just the same. 3
12: no.
11: Oh my
12: no,
11: gosh.
10: One more, man.
11: I think 4.
10: Because you're probably already stressing about the 3.
9: I know, but I mean, it's like 1, a lot. 2, oh, that's crazy. You're having twins. 3, holy crap. 4, okay, what's the difference?
10: Yeah, 4, I'm out of here.
9: Oh, you're jumping.
10: Where's the exit?
9: McDonald's is ending. Self-serve soda. Or you go up and just do it yourself.
10: Oh, no.
9: Yeah, mostly because I think people are stealing. There's also...

0: reduced labor, they're saying, maintenance demands. But if you ask,
1: reduced labor, wouldn't it be better that you're doing the work for yourself? If they don't have the labor, like, you're the labor.
0: But if, great point. But if you've got to do the maintenance and you've got to do, I'd assume, the constant filling.
1: They make a killing off of soft drinks. Like that, I think that's the biggest
0: soft
1: money.
0: Soft drink, what a flex. You sound so intelligent. They know what a soft drink.
2: Coke.
0: Sodas. Hit it with a soft drink.
1: Okay, well, maybe I'm doing restaurant speak, but soft drinks are a big money maker.
0: Well, they're going to make even more because you're going to have to like go to them or pay more.
3: Mm-hmm.
0: One of the two. The company plans to complete the transition. That means no more suicides, let's be honest.
3: I never had one of those.
0: They tasted terrible, but they were fun to make.
1: Yeah,
0: you
1: so
0: a little bit of all. You're like,
3: sounds gross.
0: It was called a suicide. Was it called that where you guys lived?
3: Yeah, my friends suicide. Would do it, but I wouldn't do it.
0: There is something called perpetual stew. Anybody have this when they grew up?
2: Mm-mm. Never heard of it.
0: It's basically a soup that people keep boiling and adding into, and it never stopped. Days, weeks, months, the soup just always exists. You just keep adding more to it as it eats. So some of the soup's always, it never leaves.
1: Is that safe?
0: Well, experts say it's safe as long as you maintain a constant high temperature. But if it's always at a high temperature, is it safe that it doesn't burn the house down?
3: Right.
0: Feels like a different.
1: Well, so by that logic, anything in your fridge, you throw it in and boil it, is it then safe again?
0: The soup or the food?
1: Well, because I'm like, say I open some spaghetti sauce. On the jar, it says eat within 7 to 10 days of opening. Well, what if on day 15, I just boil the sauce?
3: I don't know if it works that way.
1: Well,
0: perpetual stew is a continuously cooked dish where ingredients and liquid are added over time, and then everything's eaten. It goes back to the Middle Ages where they always kept, it feels like the Olympic flame to me.
3: Yeah, that keeps going.
0: Yeah, like the dish is just always going, travels across the world. It's always being cooked. Everybody has some.
1: So just like remnants are left and then you keep adding to it.
0: It is a 1,000-year long-standing tradition. But if someone's like, would you like some perpetual stew? I'm going to pass. Yeah, I'm just going to have the burger there.
3: I'm good.
0: I'm really not the burger guy at places. I'm like, oh, well, this is interesting, but I'm going to not eat the perpetual stew. That's from Food and Wine.

0: also,
1: we got a listener that just stumbled into a lot of money. And they're like, what do I do? I just stumbled into this money. What the heck? We'll talk about that next.
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3: 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I would just like to continue to do that, you know, like continue to be in the conversation for like the people at the top of the genre. I think for the next, you know, 10 years or 15 years, I think is something that I would like to do.
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14: I just got a very sizable bonus at work. It's $30,000. And my plan was just to use it to pay bills and, you know, be smart with it and save it. Everyone else that I have talked to is doing something cool, and they keep telling me that I should at least do something for myself. So I'm just curious, what would you guys do?
13: I would take up a bonus.
15: I mean, said 30,000.
13: Yeah, 30. Yeah. We actually have her on because I was so blown away by this. So, Naomi.
16: Hey.
13: We were just listening to your voicemail. It's Bobby. How are you?
16: I'm good. How are you?
13: I'm really good. Can we talk about this with you?
16: Yeah, of course.
13: First of all, that is a heck of a bonus.
16: It is. And they upped the amount to even cover the taxes, so that we got the dollar amount they wanted us to get.
15: Wow.
13: Do you work for Santa Claus?
17: Yeah, what?
16: Right?
17: Okay.
16: None of us were expecting anything like this.
13: Did you like hit a performance goal, or did they bonus the whole company?
16: It was the whole company. We're going through some changes. We're kind of going from being small and independently owned to having some people come in and invest in us. Mm. And this was part of their investment deal that they wanted to take care of the employees.
15: Let's go. I want to go work over there.
17: Awesome. Not bad.
15: That crazy.
16: Yeah.
13: Okay. So you were given a literal $30,000 bonus. Wow. Not before taxes.
16: Yeah. After tax.
13: Can I ask you a semi-personal question?
16: Sure.
13: You don't have to answer, but do you have more than $30,000 in debt? Not mortgage. Mortgage and car payment. Just say mortgage. Mortgage doesn't count.
16: We have car payments. We have credit cards. We're definitely going to pay off everything that we can pay off. That's the plan. But sometimes it seems like we should, I don't know. It feels like we should do something, especially with the kids.
13: Mm-hmm.
16: But We're a no vacation ever family where, you know, every dime extra we have goes into sports for the girls, for our girls.
13: I'd like to make a suggestion because it seems like you have too good of a head on your shoulder that I'm afraid that you're going to look back at this in a few years and wish you would have at least done a little something. Now, it sounds like a lot of your people at work are going like, we're going crazy. We're going to buy 42 kegs or, you know, we're going to buy Lunchbox always wanted like a boat car.
11: Hot tub boat.
13: Yeah, whatever it was.
17: Yeah.
13: I think because your mind, your priorities are in the right place. If you were to take like $22,000 and go, this is the money we are earmarked to pay off a lot of what we need to pay off, and you take $8,000 and you create an experience for your family this summer, I think that would be not only responsible, but I think that would be something that you would be appreciative and grateful for 7 years from now. Now, I don't think you go half and half. I don't think you definitely go all 30 and party with it, but I do think something like a 22-8 split is something where you're getting enough paid off with this money that is kind of coming out of nowhere. And also, man, memories are so freaking cool. And I don't think there's anything wrong. That's an investment into your family. Knowing what I know, that would be the advice that I would give you, Amy.
17: Yeah. How old are your kids?
16: One just turned 14 and the other one turned 13 in August.
17: Yeah. I mean, perfect age to make memories. I would say, you know, some parents may want to spoil the kids or buy them something. But doing like Bobby said and making it a trip. I saw an article recently and I'm just paraphrasing here, but it was talking about kids and family vacations and memories. And it doesn't have to be somewhere extravagant or far, but just being intentional about getting away and seeing

0: some of the world, and by that I also mean the United States, as a family and making memories is far more impactful than gifts for children.
1: Yeah, I don't think that 22-8 split feels weird. I feel like that's a responsible split. Mm-hmm. I hope you do that. Again, I don't know all the nuance of, you know, what you got to pay to who. Maybe you got bookies. They take your kneecaps out. We don't want that to happen if you do. But congratulations on the bonus. Like that is a significant amount of money to just come into. What are you leaning towards right now?
2: I mean, obviously we're paying stuff off, but my daughter has her golden birthday in August, and she's making a really big deal about it. She was born August 13th, 2013. And this year it'll be turning 13 on August 13th, 2026, which is double 13. And she's a really big Taylor Swift fan. So she's been dying to go to Nashville to see the Taylor Swift stuff in Country Music Hall of Fame. So we were kind of tossing around that idea. So it's, you know, Nashville, it's not a big trip or anything crazy, but you know, that might be what happens now.
1: That I think that would be a fun vacation. And I'll tell you this, if you guys do come, I would love for you guys to come to the studio, and we'd love to meet you, just to kind of put a little bit of hey, let's do it to Nashville. Come if it's something that kind of, you know, makes it happen, pushes it over the finish line, come to Nashville, come hang out with us. We'd love to meet you. I think that's a fun trip for everybody. I think your other kid would like that too. Nashville's got a lot. I mean, go down to the bars.
3: Yeah. Show them what that's like.
1: Yeah, there's no rules in drinking in Nashville at 12. It's like Mexico, 12, 13. Just sit at the bar, have at it.
3: You're good.
2: No, we do lunchtime. They can go at lunchtime. They'd enjoy.
1: Yeah.
2: They'd enjoy seeing all the, you know, the Laney bars and Morgan Wallen and all of the bars down there.
1: I would encourage you to do something with memories. Pay off a lot of the bills. I like my number split. I'm very into numbers and clean numbers. But if you do come to Nashville because your daughter wants to do that, I never heard of a golden birthday. I thought she was 50, I'll be honest with you. I didn't know what that meant. You are more than welcome as part of your trip to come and visit us, and we'd love to see you.
2: Oh, I love that idea. I will definitely keep that in mind. They would love that because we're all big Bobby Bones Show fans.
1: And you can be Daniel.
2: So they listen with us. Hey. Oh, my husband just texted me and said, make sure you call on Fox Daniel.
1: Okay. You can meet Daniel, too, when you come in.
4: You guys are so stupid. Like, I mean, that's a dumb trip. Like, you need to do something. You can't do something just for your daughter that's turning, whatever, the golden birthday. Then the other daughter's like, well, then on my birthday, I need it. I mean, don't come here. We don't like you.
5: What? Wait, what? No.
3: That's not Daniel.
1: That's not Daniel. You're being Lunchbox
4: now. I'm just telling you.
1: No.
5: There is plenty to do where both girls would have.
4: But I'm just saying,
1: is it two girls or one girl, one boy?
2: For sure.
1: Would you have two girls?
2: No, two girls.
1: Okay.
2: They're both girls.
3: Look, I found a boat online right now for $29,935. Right under $30,000. It's perfect.
1: Taxes.
3: Oh, shit.
4: Yeah.
1: You'll cover the taxes? Yeah.
3: What's the difference?
5: But also, Eddie, are you not listening?
3: What?
5: We're putting money away.
3: Trip.
5: And then having a trip.
3: Isn't that a sign that it's just under $30,000?
1: A sign that you look for it because you wanted a boat?
3: That's what I Googled.
1: Yeah.
3: Boats
1: under $30,000. Okay, so that would be our advice, Naomi, if you do decide to follow up on it. Will you guys give Naomi somebody's email or number or something that she can get in touch with us? We would love to have you up here. If not, just let us know what you decide to do. But you ask for advice, pay off a lot of the stuff, but do something special too, because I think you might regret it later on.
2: I love that, and I appreciate that advice, because I've been really hard on myself about actually just spending the money to go do something cool instead of being fully responsible with it.
1: I understand.
5: You are, but look at it this way. You are being responsible by setting aside some to take your family on a trip. That's not being irresponsible at all whatsoever. You're being intentional about making some memories and having some family bonding, which is equally as important as setting money aside for bills. Because it sounds like if you're putting $24,000 towards some of your debt, that's a lot.
1: And she's inspired me.
2: Yeah.
1: You know what? Bonuses for everybody here. I got a free quarter for everybody.
3: A quarter of what?
1: A dollar. Everybody gets a free quarter at the end of the show. I think people are confused too about that. I don't pay this show's salary.
3: Mm-hmm.
1: They don't pay. That's the company.
3: But you could make a call, right? You can be like, hey, guys, can you give Amy
1: make a call?
5: Yep, they would be like,
4: send
5: no.
4: an email.
5: No, the only thing he could do, which you don't, I'm not saying, but you couldn't call and they would just be like, okay, Bobby, no problem. We'll pay them more.
1: Choose your words.
5: I am. But I've seen you do this before. Not for us in this room. We're fine. There's been times where I've seen you do it since even 15, 20 years ago.

0: Congratulations on the bonus.
1: All right. Well, thank you. I appreciate all the advice, guys.
0: All right. Bye, Naomi.
1: Bye.
2: Coming up. Tell me something good.
0: Yeah. A 12-year-old boy just wanted to help kids fighting cancer, but his lemonade stand set off a chain reaction that no one expected. I have this for you next in our segment called Tell Me Something Good.
3: Bobby Bones, hanging with actor Nick Offerman.
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6: From KMR Local 4 News, I'm Chief Meteorologist John Harris. For the early morning hours, cloudy and chilly with pockets of mist or light sprinkles. Northeast winds 5 to 15 miles per hour, lows around 40. Cool this afternoon, highs near 60.
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0: After learning about federal cuts to cancer research, Rowan Reeve, a 12-year-old, Metro Atlanta, ran a lemonade stand to support the cause to make money so they could do more cancer research, made $22.25. Now, Rowan has also been undergoing treatment for brain tumors since 2021. He gave the money that he worked so hard for to the hospital where he receives care, saying he wanted to help other kids. That story got out. They were sharing it on social media. An anonymous donor. They don't know who it is. $100,000.
1: Wow.
0: To the lemonade stand.
1: $100,000?
2: That's so cool.
1: That's awesome.
0: That's crazy. His neuro-oncologist, Dr. Toby McDonald, says the reaction reflects the way that Rowan inspires people. He was first diagnosed with cancer at age 8. Surgery, radiation, chemo as part of his treatment. And he says he wanted the funds to go to the hospital because he felt like the hospital needed the money more than he did. That's from Dick Cerdo. And $100,000, they don't know who gave the money.
1: No.
0: But that's a really great story. I wanted to share it. That's what it's all about.
3: That was Tell Me Something Good.

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1: Hey, wow. Look at those guys. Well, hey, how about that? I'm just kidding. That's awesome. That's awesome.
2: I'm still blown away listening to this guy sing. Awesome. Like, the first time I heard you sing, I was completely, it's still the same thing every time. I'm sitting there, like, looking at you, geeking out. This guy's good, man.
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1: This person did a 60,000 piece puzzle. Is that a lot?
2: Yeah.
3: I think it's a record.
2: 1,000 is a lot.
4: Yeah. Overwhelmingly.
1: Have you ever?
4: No.
2: Never.
4: I don't even know. Where do you do that? On a gym floor?
1: Right.
4: That big? Yeah.
2: Right. Unless the pieces are really tiny, Amy.
1: Would you do it? Could you do it in a garage? Like take all the cars out and do it in a garage? Lou Solis took 4 years and put together a 60,000 piece puzzle. Oh, it's gigantic. He's laying on it.
2: How big does the room look?
1: It looks like if you're in a convention center.
2: Oh, dang.
1: The big floor. Yep. I just never heard a puzzle that big. Over 800 hours to put it together from CBS Evening News. Man, that is some commitment. Biggest puzzle you've ever done?
4: 1,000.
1: You?
2: 1,000. I got a table, too, for my birthday. A puzzle table that fits a 1,000-piece puzzle. It's pretty cool, man. It's like, you know how an architect has their drafting board? I have a puzzle board like that.
1: And that's how you know we're getting older, everybody. Mr. Bobby Bones. Yeah. Okay. Kane Brown, we're going to play Heaven.
5: This is perfect. Come kiss me one more time.

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4: Yeah.
5: Did you see the video of the woman in her car driving on the sidewalk?
6: No.
5: Chasing the kid on his bike?
6: I did not.
5: She's driving on the side. It was insane. So it's one of those, they say dirt bikes, but it's one of those bikes we're talking about on the podcast that has like a little
6: electric
5: engine.
6: Electric bikes.
5: Yeah, but it's more than that because they make noise. Like I have an e-bike. It makes no noise.
6: Yeah.
5: These kids in our neighborhood, it makes noise.
6: Maybe it's more of a homemade one.
5: Nah.
6: No, like they rigged it.
5: This woman has been arrested. And if you've seen the video, you're going, I thought it was AI because she's literally driving on the sidewalk trying to run this kid over on his bike.
6: But why?
5: I'm sure because he was driving. It's a kid. I'm sure it's a kid driving kind of dumb.
6: So an adult woman made that. That's how she was going to handle it.
5: Yeah.
6: Cool.
5: Yeah. So her name is Wendy Clemente. Driving on the sidewalk as the boy tried to outrun her. They're going to pull it up. Witnesses pulled the child out of the way just before the kid would have been hit. Police say about a half hour later, she was reported to be trying to enter a home and she was arrested. Sounds like if you're entering a home and you get arrested, it's not your home.
6: Right. I feel like there's more going on with her.
5: She told officers she's trying to find dogs to spend time with. She admitted to police that she had been drinking.
6: Okay.
5: But we're going to pull this up. You're going to go, what the crap? The other story was that hantavirus that's happening. That's how you say it.
6: Hantus?
5: Yeah. Hanta, H-A-N-T-A.
6: Oh, I thought there was an S, my bad.
5: And so they've been locked on that ship. The ship won't come in and people have died from it.
6: It's terrible.
5: It reminds me, remember that cruise boat when everybody had COVID and they were like, we don't know enough about COVID, so we're going to hold them on the boat. But this is way worse. Here, look at this woman in the car chasing this motorcycle.
6: Oh, okay. Yeah. I feel like if she was drinking, she might think she's in a video game.
7: That is not slow.
5: No. That's a normal sidewalk.
6: Yeah, there's trees.
5: It's not even like a big sidewalk. There's trees on the side of it.
6: Yeah, she's in a neighborhood.
5: If you're watching us on YouTube and we're showing you this at the same time, this is from, what is it, MSNBC? Is that the clip we're showing here?
6: Yes.
5: That's a normal small neighborhood. She's even hitting like curbs.
7: It looks like they're shooting a movie.
6: Thankfully, she's in a tiny Ford Focus because otherwise she
5: wouldn't fit. You're right.
7: That's true.
6: I mean, this kid must be like, what in the world?
5: Think about the people who are like taking care of their grass, though.
7: Yeah. I know, right? And she's running all over
5: it. Because that is some green grass.
6: Oh, she definitely hit some sprinkler heads.
5: Oh, how crazy is that? And imagine she wakes up sober today.
4: Oh.
5: And she sees her doing this.
6: Yeah, hopefully this is her rock bottom.
5: By the way, you can watch us on YouTube. We're on YouTube right now, live, at Bobby Bones Show. So back to the hantavirus. So it does spread person to person. It has a 40% mortality rate. It is responsible for the outbreak on that cruise ship. Now, they're not saying it's because of the cruise ship. Somebody got on the ship, probably that had it. It's killed 3 passengers. It's sickened 7 others. Typically, and I did some light reading about it last night, it's rat poop or it's rodent poop that it comes from. And so this isn't an exception because this is a strain that is now able to be transferred human to human.
7: Oof. And they're all stuck on a boat.
5: If I were on that boat,
7: jump ship.
5: I'd probably think about swimming.
6: Yeah.
5: I wouldn't really, but I'm thinking about it.
7: But what do they do with the sick people? Like, they've got to put them away, right? As soon as you feel symptoms, like, you've got to go to your room. You've got to just stay.
5: They all get grounded. That's what it sounds like with Amy.
4: Go to your room.
5: Yeah. Yeah, no, I think everybody's in the room.
4: Has to
5: I
4: be.
5: Don't think you.
7: Really?
5: Yeah, I think everybody is now quarantined.
6: Yeah, I don't think there's still, like, bingo going on or.
4: There's no buffet,
7: no cornhole.
5: I don't think you don't do Amy's walks in the morning.
6: No sunrise walks or blackjack. No, I was curious too about consumption of food, like because if they don't know who all has it, and you have people preparing food because they have to eat or drink water. Like, is it being delivered? So I would only trust bottled water or prepackaged food. And do they have enough of that?
5: I'm not an infection specialist. But I was reading a bit last night where it seems like the strategy would be to get someone that for sure doesn't have it from off the boat to go in protected to test and make with a few people in quarantine to make sure they didn't have it and they were the designated food preparers.
6: Yeah, or I was picturing a helicopter or a drone dropping off like, you know, bottled water and
5: but somebody's got to get it and deliver it too. Doritos, yeah.
7: Doritos or, would be nice. I'd like that.
6: Or whatever.
5: We're wondering how they're going to survive and Amy's thinking of Korean.
6: No, I'm thinking of like bagged food that doesn't really go bad.
7: Are they near like a port? Like, are they just like a few miles or like a...
5: From what I saw, they are close enough. But as of right now, no one is allowed to let them come in.
6: Oh my gosh. I would be terrified. And they are.
5: Quote, we do believe there may be human-to-human transmission that is happening among the really close contacts. The MV Hondius started the weeks-long voyage in Argentina March 20th. The hantavirus strain, and it just goes into some of the data about it. New York Post was that story, so I've been watching that. What caught me first was the guy in the room going, oh my God, I can't believe this. And he was crying. And so I was just watching that. I didn't know what hantavirus was, but the longer this goes, the more the story gets out.
6: I know, it's heartbreaking, his plea for people to understand that, like, as you're hearing this, he's like, we're real humans on here. Like, we're just, you know, it's not just some news story that's crazy. Like, this is really happening to humans.
5: And if you're a country that lets them in, are you putting your own people at risk? Yeah. Because if you're letting them into your country, you're probably funneling them somewhere else on land where they're not able to get out and expose anyone. So crazy, tragic, sad, all of that. And just imagine you're on the boat and you're not sick and you're just like, what's happening?
7: Yeah.
5: Because, I don't know, do they shut the internet off so you don't read all the stuff?
7: Yeah, and if you have a balcony, cool, right? Like in your room. But if you're in one of those rooms in the middle where it's like just a cell.
6: Yeah, but do you want to go on your balcony? Because what if your neighbor's on the balcony and they have it and it like...
5: I would bet it doesn't jump across the balconies.
4: Yeah,
5: if I'm betting, again, I'm not a hantavirus expert.
6: Like if you're close enough in proximity to another human, like I don't know what has to happen. Is it, because like COVID, we had to stay six feet apart.
5: Yeah, but you ain't going to be 6 feet.
7: I think you're good on the balcony.
6: Okay, yeah. On my balcony, there was one divider of me and the person.
5: Yeah, but you're not going to be 6 feet from them.
4: And the wind, I mean, all the...
6: the wind blows it right into you.
5: Okay, oh
6: guys,
5: my God.
6: I don't know. I've just...
5: Yeah, mostly, if it's ever been gotten by a human, it's been humans in contact with infected rodents, mainly deer, mice, and rats, breathing the airborne particles from their urine droppings or saliva. It's not been from once a human gets it, passing it over to another human.
6: Okay.
7: Whoa.
5: Which is what's crazy. So there's the update on that. If you guys want to call us, not about that. I'm done talking about that. But you got to see that story, that woman driving on the sidewalk.
7: That's crazy.
5: That's insane. What if you're her kid and you have to go to school today and they're like, yeah, your mom was driving drunk on the sidewalk. Mm. I think about that stuff now that I have a kid. Embarrassing my kid. Because I never used to think that. But now it's like, I can't drive drunk on a sidewalk because I don't embarrass my kid.
7: Sorry, man. Can't do that anymore.
5: I might have.
7: Those days are
5: but
7: over.
5: Now, I don't want to, now, no way, man. I'm going to play this song. And so her name is Stella Lefty. This song's awesome. It's blowing up. Gary LaVox was singing this on a boat. Here, play the Gary LaVox clip.
8: On a train back from Boston, and we're chopping the gun, and I'm telling you, baby, this is the part where I run, but I like it when you're not.
5: Gary LaVox is the lead singer of Rascal Flatts. And this is Stella Lefty. This song is called Boston.

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19: Hi, my husband is a firefighter, and I was telling him about the testosterone stuff, and he was telling me that a lot of firefighters actually have low T because they don't get good sleep at night, and when you sleep is when your body produces testosterone. He said somebody that he knows had a testosterone level of 40. If Eddie's having trouble sleeping, maybe he needs to look into the core cause of that, and maybe it'll help. Thanks.
20: That makes sense.
21: There's a lot of reasons, a lot of excuses.
20: Yeah.
21: There's a 10 million.
20: Reasons.
22: Not but you excuses. Lost.
21: Yeah, regardless.
20: Like, why is my regardless, T so low?
21: I mean, we have some guesses. You're just a low T guy, I think.
20: Man, that makes sense, though. Lunchbox can sleep like a rock.
23: Oh, so he's producing more.
20: Yeah.
21: But still, he has more.
22: Yeah.
20: I'm not arguing the results. I'm just saying, like, you know.
21: Got it. Are you embarrassed to have low testosterone? I hope you're not.
20: It's not embarrassing. It's the fact that every time I talk to someone, it comes up.
21: Like, maybe if it doesn't come up, they know it and they're looking at you and they want to say it, but they can't.
20: That's what I'm starting to think, too.
23: I would just embrace it.
21: All right, next voicemail, please.
19: Lunchbox, you're really out here bragging about beating Eddie? Your testicles blow up during the day, or one does, and the other one shrinks when you sleep? Who's really struggling with manhood right now? Seriously.
21: That's an injury. I don't think that's fair.
22: Yeah, that's not even...
7: relevant. Like it's an injury, something happened to my body, so there's something going on. And it's the same one that goes up and goes down. It's not like one shrinks and the other one.
21: That would be weird if one testicle blew up on Monday and the other one blew up on Tuesday and the other one deflated.
23: And I think it'd definitely be worse if the problem was one's getting really, really small.
7: Right.
23: But one's getting really big.
21: Yeah. So
7: I think the testosterone is stuck there.
20: So if anything, one
7: has
20: ball
7: more testosterone.
20: Is getting more, it's more manlier.
21: Right. You guys can leave us a voicemail at any time. 877-77-BOBBY. That's our phone number. What'd you do yesterday?
23: I recorded some spots after I left this show. And then what did I do on Tuesday? Oh, I had to make some videos at home, like for work though, here. I guess I was supposed to do them before I left, but I didn't. So I had to do them at home.
21: Anything non-worky?
23: Read my book. I don't know.
20: Wow.
21: Pretty easy day.
23: Oh, went to dinner.
21: Okay, now we're getting somewhere. It took us.
23: Okay, well, I can't remember all the things that I do. But
7: you buried the lead.
23: Went to dinner? Wait, now y'all are thinking I went on a date?
21: Well, I don't know. When I say, what'd you do? And you said commercials at work. Like, nobody cares about that.
23: No, I went. Okay, are you getting at it? I went to eat with Stevenson and we went to Chewy's and then there was like.
21: I'm not getting at anything. I don't know anything. Oh. Tell your story.
23: Okay, well, so we go to dinner and we get back to the car and there's, you know how sometimes they'll put like cilantro ranch in a to-go thing or jalapeno ranch. And there was like a jar of it by the tire and I almost bent down to get it. And Stevenson goes, Mom, stop. No, don't bend down. We need to search for suspicious people. I've seen this on YouTube. And he was trying to save me from bending down and getting distracted and then getting knocked out or taken so that someone could get my car or get me.
21: Is that a thing?
23: It's apparently a thing. He saw it on YouTube. So when I got
21: home.
23: With
21: cilantro ranch specifically?
20: Yeah, they use dip.
23: No, but since we left Chewy's, I think it's that yummy jalapeno ranch stuff that they have.
20: It is
23: but
20: really good.
23: It could be.
21: No, I know. I think if it were like money or something, you bend down to get it.
23: It could be anything. Like it could be food. Yes, Bobby. It could be money. It could be whatever item to get you to bend down to get it. So when I get home, I Google this after he tells me what he's seen on YouTube. And you might see. It might even be something stuck on your tire you don't see, but it would make a loud noise. So when you reverse, you back over it and it makes you stop and get out to see what you hit.
21: Oh, so if it doesn't now work your car, the first way, they can get you on the second, you're running over it.
23: Well, now your car's running, your door's open, you're getting out. So they just push you over and get in and drive off with your car.
21: I don't know this has ever happened ever in history.
23: No, I Googled it.
21: I think sometimes people just make, you ever see the videos where people are like, I do this every time I go to a hotel. And they do something like put tape over the microwave and they write numbers and they pull the tape off. It's only to get you to watch and there's nothing functional about it. I think this is one of those.
23: Okay.
20: So, Amy, did you get knocked out?
23: No. Okay. No.
21: Did they take your car?
23: No. Stevenson warned me, Mom, we need to look around. He looked around for suspicious people. No suspicious people. But then this is what I found online when I got home to look it up. Reasons random items might be sitting next to your tire. To create a distraction. Like I said. Marking. They use it to mark the car as a potential target to break into it later. Tampering.
21: They're using cilantro ranch to mark your car to rob it later.
23: Or it might be something else. In this case, there was a thing of the ranch. Tampering to see if the car is monitored, noting that if the object is removed, it indicates that the owner is attentive. So like, hey, we probably don't mess with this person. Experts say to do this. Do not get out of your car if you hear something crunch underneath of you. Drive forward and away and then take care of the situation. Look in rearview mirrors to see if anyone is suspicious watching you or waiting and then report it or notify parking lot security or local police.
7: Oh, please call the police. Oh, yeah, there's some jalapeno ranch by my
23: cilantro. I know.
7: Oh, sorry.
21: It's a different ranch.
23: No, I got confused. We were at Chewy's, so it was the jalapeno ranch. It's Chipotle that has the cilantro ranch.
21: Yeah, thanks for clearing that up. I literally was just asking what you did yesterday.
23: Oh, well, I thought you were digging for something. I thought, well, maybe I have a story here.
21: No, you did. Remember when Amy was thinking that they would drop a baby off at your front door and make it cry.
20: Yes.
21: And then you'd be like, I must open the door and see the crying baby on my porch. And as soon as you do, a gang attacks you.
23: Or they put a baby carriage on the side of the highway.
7: And you pull over.
20: And then I would stop for that.
23: And then a car seat.
21: I'm not stopping for a baby carriage by itself on the side
20: of
21: the road.
23: No, a car seat. And then...
21: No, a baby carriage is sitting on the side of the road.
20: With a baby? At least slow down.
21: You're not
20: going to
21: see the baby. If you're on the highway, you're not slowing down. Because you're not going to see it till you get right up on it. You're not going to think there's a baby in it. You're going to think it fell out of somebody's truck.
20: Yeah, I
23: know that these are likely myths. They're just hard to shake.

0: literally was just like, what'd you do last night?
1: Well, what'd you do?
0: Nothing.
1: See, it's hard to think.
0: No, I know what I did. The baby wasn't feeling great all night.
1: Oh.
0: And so we kind of dealt with that, but she slept all the way through the night, which is great. So we were worried she wasn't going to sleep through the night. But baby has a reflux issue. And her digestive system's still growing. So like hardcore reflux. And so it like burns her. I have that too as like an adult. I have crazy digestion issues. But the doctor has assured me that you don't pass digestion issues down genetically.
1: Mm.
0: Because I definitely feel like it's my fault. But doctor's like, nah, that's not it. This is a baby that's body is growing and there's, you know, it's all developing. Yeah. So we dealt with that all day yesterday. And we were just concerned she wasn't going to sleep, but she slept all through the night. So that was wonderful news.
1: Okay.
0: So that's what we did. Literally nothing but that, because all the attention got. I'll tell you guys about it after the show. Having a baby's tough.
2: Oh, please let us know.
0: Yeah, I'll tell. Well,
2: we're so curious.
0: I'll give you guys really some tips.
1: I walked my dog and listened to you and Caitlin on your Q&A podcast.
0: Mm.
2: You did that yesterday too?
1: Yeah. Wow. I mean, I just need a little time to think about what all I did because.
0: Yeah, we posted that. It's up on the Bobbycast feed if you want to go search for it. A long time ago, I'd say a year ago, my wife and I made a bet. I won the bet, so she owed me episodes on the podcast, and she never wants to do them, honestly. And so she owed me 12 episodes because she kept losing the bet. She's done one. And finally, I was like, hey, let's go down and we'll go talk about it. And she was like, great. And she was feeling good. But yeah, she talked about stuff that she's never talked about. Like she's been on chemo for a long time. And she's to eat away at the bad cells. Like she had to be on a certain chemo medicine during her pregnancy. And so we talked about that. She had to have 40 ultrasounds during her pregnancy because with the disease that she has, they were the antibody would go from her into the baby's heart the whole time. So she's going in 2 and 3 times a week to do all these ultrasounds. And so it was a constant stress on, I'd say us, but her. And she talked about that. And it was the first time that she'd really said that. And to me, what was kind of crazy was she had mentioned that like people were mad at her because I had to leave the cruise a couple days early. We were 1-2 weeks out from her having labor. We went to the doctor the morning I left for the cruise because we didn't know if I could go at all. And the doctor's like, if we get anything back, any report back that the antibodies travel, because it travels, it has the potential to travel most later in the pregnancy, like we have to put her into labor immediately. And so people were so mean to her about me having to leave the cruise 2 days early. And she finally was like, that was really terrible. I didn't want to say anything about it, but people were rude and mean to me and they had no idea what we were going through. Like I was on this drug, doing 3 ultrasounds a week, trying to make sure with, you know, the disease that I have, it doesn't get passed through the baby. The doctor saying you could go into labor at any moment because if we, so yeah, I was really proud of her vulnerability. I didn't push her to do it. And I'm glad that she's finally able to tell that story. I wanted to tell the story because people were coming at me too, but I'm just like, what am I going to do? I'll just take it on the chin. I still went. Doctor didn't want me to go at all, but I felt like I owed it to go, but I just couldn't be waterlogged. I had to have the ability to get off the boat if anything went wrong. And so that was that part. But it's on the Bobbycast. If you want to hear it, it's my wife and I talking about that. And she was extremely vulnerable. She doesn't do a lot in the public eye, but I was proud of her.
1: Yeah, me too. I texted her saying, I know that that's not easy to open up about that sort of stuff, but it was, I think would be helpful for people to have a better insight and also to share that stuff and other people that are going through difficult pregnancies that they're not, it's information not everybody knows about. And it's a reminder that you don't know what someone has going on in their life. So like, be kind.
0: Yeah. Yeah. Like I knew, you knew the whole time what was happening with us and it was a very stressful time.
1: Yeah. That's why I didn't send her mean messages.
0: Or else you do other times. Yeah.
1: When you left the cruise, I let it.
2: Good.
0: Yeah. Like people were even mean to you guys on the cruise after I left about me having to leave.
3: That was awkward.
0: And I was like, man, I it's not anybody's business. My wife doesn't want it shared, what she's going through right now.
1: Right.
0: What we're going through, but what she physically was going through.
1: Mm-hmm.
0: Like they literally had to put her on a specific chemotherapy drug before pregnancy because it was the one she could be pregnant on to try to kill the cells of her disease.
1: And yeah, she even opened up about the part about how that's a decision y'all had to make. There were other drugs available.
0: But she couldn't be on them pregnant.
1: If you plan on having children, you have to make a, there's only an option that will allow you to still do that. And, you know, obviously having a family was something y'all wanted to do, but.
0: Isn't it weird listening to that podcast when you knew all that information anyway? It's like when I watch The Office, I do it for comfort. I know everything's going to happen, but you knew all that.
1: Yeah, I wanted to listen because I knew that

0: Caitlin would be, I mean, I don't want to speak for her, but in my mind, like, as a friend, I'm thinking, like, putting something out there like that, she's got to be nervous about it. And I wanted to hear it because I knew she'd do great. And I wanted to listen to support her and then send her a note and let her know, like, that I was proud of her and that she did a great job. And to be vulnerable like that is difficult, especially with a lot of the negative stuff she receives from people randomly for no reason.
1: Mm-hmm.
0: To that, she's opening herself up to maybe even more of that for people that are just not nice people, but more so that she's doing it for the people that will appreciate hearing something like that or need to hear part of her story because it may relate to them in some way. So I wanted to listen to support.
1: Well, what's up? Go search for the Bobbycast. That's that podcast. And hit subscribe. That'd be cool. But yeah, that's up. Back in a second.
2: Coming up. Tell me something good.
1: Yeah. She's only 4, but she realized something wasn't right. And what she did next helped first responders get to the scene fast. 4 years old. Lunchbox has this story next. And tell me something good.
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7: From KMR Local 4 News, I'm Chief Meteorologist John Harris. For the early morning hours, cloudy and chilly with pockets of mist or light sprinkles. Northeast winds 5 to 15 miles per hour. Lows around 40. Cool this afternoon. Highs near 60.
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6: Nova is a 4-year-old girl. She lives in Beaverton, Oregon. She's hanging out with Granny. My mom's at work. They're hanging out at Granny's apartment. Granny's walking and Granny falls. Boom. Granny hits her head on the counter. Down she goes. And Nova's like, something ain't right. So she goes next door and knocks, says, hey, can you call 911? Granny fell. Granny fell. And so the neighbor called 911 and they came. And Granny just was a little disoriented from her hitting her head, maybe a slight concussion, but she's A-okay thanks to Nova.
7: Would your 4-year-olds be able to do that?
6: No, they don't know what 911 is.
8: No chance.
7: If you fell though and hit your head, what would they do?
6: Ooh, that's a good question. I don't think my 4-year-old know what to do.
7: What do you think?
6: Go outside and play baseball?
2: Yeah. What? No.
8: Just forget about the whole thing?
6: No, no, but my 7-year-old would probably know what to do. My 4-year-old, I don't think really would know what to do. A 4-year-old doesn't know 911.
8: Yeah.
7: What would yours do?
8: My 7's my youngest. He'll probably just go to the neighbor's house and be like, yeah.
7: 7, though. That makes sense. This is a 4-year-old.
6: Yeah, no. 4-year-old wouldn't know what to do.
8: I don't think so. Probably just sit there and be like, Mom? Grandma? Mm.
7: I had cut my thumb a little bit with a knife the other day, and my baby came up and said, do you need a Band-Aid? And put it on me, and it was a butterfly, and she completely patched me up.
6: Wow.
7: Yeah, it's pretty crazy. Yeah, she's only 7 weeks.
8: Seven weeks old.
7: I didn't know if that is.
2: What is it? She's an Mensa?
7: Yeah, I mean, we haven't tested her, but who knows?
8: Of course.
7: All right, that's what it's all about.
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1: A guy that did a 60,000 piece puzzle. We talk about that because some of these guys love doing puzzles. 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We talk about all that. It's all on today's podcast. 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

0: story comes to us from Massachusetts. An 80-year-old man was being evicted from his house, so he calls his friend, "Hey, I'm being evicted. I need help." 59-year-old friend shows up, and she's a beekeeper. She brought her colonies of bees, and boom, released them on the police.
1: Oh, my.
2: That feels like what an evil villain would do in, like, a Batman movie.
3: Right.
2: Show up with their bees and sick them on people. Wow. So, I mean, what do the police do? Just swat them and arrest her?
0: Yeah, they had to, she had to catch them. She's a beekeeper, so they had to call one in, get the bees under control. She's under arrest, and she is going to jail for 6 months.
2: That's assault.
1: Yeah.
2: If you, stick a dog, if you stick a dog on somebody, it's assault. If you stick bees on somebody.
3: But is it multiple bees? Is that like all the charges?
1: I think however many people the bee gets near.
2: They have to track the bees.
3: Yeah. 1,000 bees, 1,000 charges.
2: We found 719 dead bees.
0: Yeah. Several deputies were stung and one was hospitalized.
2: We struggled through that one. Did you get stung?
0: Hospitalized.
2: Yeah. All right.
0: That's a tough word. I'm Lunchbox. That's your bonehead story of the day.

0: Come on.
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0: Hello, Bobby Bones. I just turned 24. One of my best friends since middle school, the kind of friend who used to plan surprises for me, only texted me HBD this year. No call, no Instagram post, nothing. I feel weirdly annoyed. Am I being dramatic or is that kind of low effort for how close we are? Signed, left on red on my birthday. A little dramatic. I can understand if you're upset because your friend didn't do anything for you, just in general, but it sounds like HBD is the only thing. I don't feel like an HBD text is bad, but if that friend usually like jumps in the mix, I can understand why it would be confusing.
1: Mm-hmm.
0: I think first you should evaluate if there's something going on in the friend's life that day that maybe didn't allow her to give full attention to your birthday.
1: Yeah, that's what was running through my mind is capacity.
0: Mm-hmm. Because as I've been told, the whole world's not about me.
2: You've been told that?
0: Yeah. I've been told that, yeah. Can you believe that? Can you believe that?
2: Wow.
0: Yeah. So what I would say to do is don't look too much into this one thing. Maybe use this as a reason to reach out to your friend without saying, hey, I'm just checking on you because you didn't do more for my birthday. Just be like, hey, what's up? How's it going? And just see if there's anything there.
1: Mm-hmm.
0: And I think you'll learn a lot then. I wouldn't let one HBD define your value in the relationship with your good friend.
1: Yeah.
0: Right?
1: Yeah, I mean, it's giving you information. If it does seem a little, then yes, then you can reach out. But I wouldn't reach out with an, why did you only send me HBD for my birthday? No, reach out with curiosity of how they are or what's going on in their life. Or can y'all plan to do something soon? And then maybe that'll give you more information of what's going on.
0: There's always a little something going on. Everybody's lives got a little something going on. I found that I am probably 60% less responsive on text messages, especially quickly. Like I'm pretty good at because it's just the baby stuff all the time.
1: I called you yesterday. You didn't answer.
0: You called me?
1: And you didn't call me back either.
0: You called me?
1: And now I'm like,
2: wait, you didn't realize she called you?
0: No.
1: Yeah, maybe you, I was like, maybe.
0: I'm telling you.
1: Maybe he didn't have the capacity.
0: Oh, I'm sorry about that.
1: Do you see?
0: Oh,
1: but I mean, I wasn't going to make it a thing.
0: I missed three calls at the same time.
2: Was it important, Amy?
1: I didn't call you. I didn't call him three times.
0: No, you I missed three. But okay.
1: I would never, unless dying, call you three times in a row.
0: I didn't notice that you called. I do see it now because it's red. However, really no defense because baby was not sick, but man, she just, I think having a little growing pains, having a little reflux issue. But
1: I figured you also could have been working at that hour because I know we both had podcast stuff.
0: Oh, I can look. Hold on.
1: I think it was just before one.
0: Oh, I was in the middle of an interview too.
1: Okay, so I was about to start my podcast, so I was trying to catch you right before. But
0: oh, podcast advice, you needed it? Like, how do I talk?
1: No.
3: What question to ask?
1: No.
0: I'm sorry about that. I was in an interview, yes, and then it was just baby palooza.
1: That's okay. And I think there could be a time in my life, it's really our filter, and depending on what's going on, there could be a time where I would have been like, oh, wow, Bobby hasn't even seen that I called or reached back out. Or because you don't miss a call. I mean, I know you might be doing something.
0: I don't want to answer a call.
1: Always, yes, exactly. So I could tell myself a story of like something's going on. But
0: I hate a call, man.
1: When you don't.
0: Not from you,
1: yeah, but
0: just from anybody. I don't like answering the phone. FaceTime.
1: This warranted a call. So
0: what the heck? Now I'm like,
3: yeah, what is it? Tell us more.
1: I'll tell you later. But also, what I'm saying is I get this person's curiosity about, oh, like, should I be, you know, stressed out about this or am I being dramatic? Because now, because I'm in a good place, like I was like, oh, yeah, whatever. We'll talk about it when we talk about it. It's not a big deal. Like, but I understand how little things like that loop in someone's head and get to them and ruin their day. But all you're doing is making the problem worse because you're telling yourself a story.
0: Okay, I agree with everything you're saying, but can I just say something about our specific, an acute diagnosis of our situation?
1: Okay.
0: Why don't you text me after and be like,
1: I know,
0: hey, because that I would see and be like, I would get back to you.
1: I know, but really I had to go work too. So I was like, oh, phone call didn't work. So we'll figure it out later. But I didn't let it spiral into something.
0: But also, if you call and you don't leave a text message, don't leave a message. I'll never hear it. But if you don't leave a text, I think it wasn't important. You just called.
1: Right. I know. But okay. You didn't even know.
0: No, I didn't even know you called.
1: I called.
0: But I say that now. I'll get back on track. But you guys don't know what it's like.
2: Nah, man. We have no
0: idea. You have no idea what it's like.
3: You're right.
0: You guys, I can tell you stories for ages about
2: you're
0: babies, man.
2: You're speaking a different language.
0: I can give you some advice one day. You let me know when you need it, okay? Hey, don't freak out about HBD. If HBD happens again and again, those type situations, you need to figure it out.
1: Yeah, I would say with thinking about how I'm with my friends over the years, like sometimes I do Instagram posts. The next year I may not. I also don't feel like Instagram stories, because she mentioned that in the note. Mm-hmm. Like an Instagram post does not equal the importance of your relationship.
0: It also could be that you're getting older and you know she's like, I'm not going to do Instagram posts. We're adults.
1: Yeah.
0: But yeah, thinking back, I didn't do one on your birthday, but I felt bad about your birthday.
1: Yeah, but you did one on Eddie's.
0: Yeah, but it's
4: far- oh gosh, she noticed.
0: That's true, but it's further out from the baby.
1: It's fine.
0: True or false?
1: True. Yeah. And I haven't thought about it once.
3: Yeah, right.
4: Really?
3: Oh my goodness.
0: Did I do? Oh no, but here's.
3: Wow.
0: Can I be?
1: I know. You do Eddie's as a joke.
0: I do Eddie's as a joke. Eddie has like 10 a year.
1: I know. He gets 10
0: and
1: a year.
0: And so now when I do it on his birthday, people don't believe him. And that's the joke to me.
4: Yeah, I got no birthday wishes on my birthday.
0: Yes, that's because yeah, Eddie got. So that's the joke. 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
1: 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Don't worry. I don't think about it.
0: I'm sorry about that. All right. 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
4: From KMR Local 4 News, I'm Chief Meteorologist John Harris. For the early morning hours, cloudy and chilly with pockets of mist or light sprinkles. Northeast winds 5 to 15 miles per hour. Lows around 40. Cool this afternoon. Highs near 60.
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0: No matter how old you get, she's still mom. 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

0: going to be a controversial opinion by me, but this teenager licked a straw and then put it back so people would then use the straw.
1: Ugh.
0: Right? Prison. Gross. Prison.
1: Oh.
0: Now, I'm not somebody who's all for putting people in prison. Prisons are overcrowded. Prison. And then put them on TV in prison. And then put them on social media. You do this, you go.

0: But we're going to be behind bars. And he's going to be like, I shouldn't have done it. And then it's cut. All right, listen, you little jerk. And you do that again, you're staying in here. And you don't make a sound for a month. And if anybody sees you, we're going to put you back in real prison.
1: Oh, so they have to like hide out.
0: Yeah, for a month. Or come back like every couple days and do more from prison. I've been here for 2 days.
1: I mean,
0: don't lick a straw.
1: I bet paying to hide them in a motel is cheaper than prison.
0: Well, we're not going to keep them in prison.
1: I know, but what I mean is if they would fund, because like, how are you going to make sure that they stay home or they don't show themselves?
0: You scare them with more prison.
1: Okay.
0: Don't be licking and then putting it back and somebody else get your licks.
2: Yeah, why do you even do that?
0: Because it's funny.
2: It's not funny.
0: No, but it's like when someone keys a car. Oh, that's not funny.
2: No, not at all.
0: But as a kid, you thought that was like, oh, this is crazy. Like I did. You hit a mailbox with a baseball bat. Oh, ha, ha.
1: You run over a mailbox.
2: You did that?
0: Well, no, that was just because you didn't see it.
1: No, I'm saying, no, I had friends in high school. That's what they did.
0: Oh, that's a weird friend.
2: Feels like you damaged your car.
1: Not like friends, but yeah. Like a group, like it was a thing.
0: You'd run over it, but why would you do that and damage your car?
2: That didn't make sense.
1: I don't know why they did it. It wasn't me. You just said hitting
0: but
1: it with a
0: baseball.
1: But she
0: keeps saying friends with finger quotes. My friends.
2: Yeah. That means you.
1: Well, yeah, people in my group, they did a lot. They'd all just break into people's garages and steal things.
0: What? It turns out Amy did more crime than Little White Criminals. Lunchbox did, and he's been talking about it for 10 years.
1: Beer runs and would steal stuff.
2: I
1: mean, and these were like well-to-do kids.
0: Those guys did. That's why rich kids get in trouble because they get nothing. They don't have to work or anything. They just got time, so they do stupid stuff.
1: Yeah.
3: That's a good point.
1: But they would be like, well, they left their garage open and then they left the car in the garage open.
2: So they'd steal the car?
1: No, they would steal stuff in the car. Right, LWC? You know.
0: And that was your group?
1: No, not my group.
2: Amy?
0: You just said it was your group.
1: I knew them. Like in a, yeah, I knew them. Yeah. Well, one of them I dated, but I didn't know he was doing that.
0: Dang, it's like you were dating a Hell's Angel. That's dangerous.
1: Remember the one that keyed my car?
2: That's the one?
1: Uh-huh.
2: That tracks.
1: Yeah. It tracks.
0: Amy ran hard when she was a kid.
1: No, I thought he was I didn't know he had this bad streak.
0: Yes, you did.
1: Well, I learned it, and that's when we broke up, and then that's when he keyed my car. So,
0: anyway, jail for the kid.
2: Jail time.
0: Jail. All right. And it didn't have to be a real jail, by the way, too. It could be one of those, you know, how people get on those fake airplanes and like fake private planes. They go and take pictures. Yeah. They're like, I'm on a private jet. He didn't be one of those.
1: Mm-hmm.
0: Be like, I'm in jail. And then put a big tatted dude behind him that's like licking his lips in the picture.
2: He's hugging him.
0: Yeah. He's holding his pocket. All right, cut. Then he didn't have to. We're done. So check out today's show. All you have to do is go over and search for the Bobby Bone Show. This whole program is up on podcast. We do a whole second show as well that's up on the podcast. We go live on YouTube. But just search for the Bobby Bone Show on our podcast. Hit subscribe and boom, you got it. We'll see you guys tomorrow. Bye, everybody.

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1: Well, there's no reason Morgan Wallen should go to Chicago alone, right? If he's going to be there, you should be there too. We're sending you to see his tour stop in the Windy City in less than 20 minutes. Don't go anywhere.

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Hey, it's Jess with you. Got to give a quick shout out to Andy checking in on our Bull app saying that the entire crew is listening while they work at Bentley's Auction. Thanks for having us on. 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
1: Well, this is your chance to see Morgan Wallen in Chicago. Of course, that's Megan Maroney. It's Beautiful Things. It's Jess. I'm on the job with you. And this is your opportunity to go to Chicago with your bestie to see the show at Soldier Field. 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
2: From KMR Local 4 News, I'm Chief Meteorologist John Harris. A midday, cloudy and unseasonably cool. Northeast winds 5 to 20 miles per hour. Temperatures in the 40s and low 50s. And for this afternoon, unseasonably cool. Highs near 60.

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1: Well, it was really special when Tucker Wetmore received his ACM award, his first, because he was at a show in London. 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He got to thank the crowd, but he also got to say that none of this would have happened without her.

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1: Tomorrow morning, do you have what it takes to go to space? 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The rules are intense, but you could do it. We'll talk about that tomorrow morning on The Bobby Bones Show.

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traffic light turned straight to red. I hit my brakes and mumbled under my breath. His fries went a-flying and his orange drink covered his lap.

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Well, it's been a really great week so far, hasn't it? One where you haven't really had to be that productive. You know, a Star Wars Day and Cinco de Mayo. But you got to get focused because Mother's Day is on Sunday.

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1: 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Josh Ross, Hate How You Look. Hey, it's Jess by your side as we are knocking out this workday. And believe it or not, we are just over 10 days away from the ACM Awards. They're coming up on Sunday, May 17th, and they will be live from Las Vegas on Amazon Prime Video once again. So they're going to be streaming there, but you can also find them on Twitch and Amazon Music. Sometimes I miss the good old days of them being on old broadcast television, but here we are. We're in the 21st century. We're in the 2020s. We've got a long list of artists who are going to be performing that night, and it keeps getting longer. Ella Langley's been added to it. Kane Brown, Zach Top, Thomas Rhett, Blake Shelton, and a couple of others. Also, our new male and new female artist of the year will be taking the stage as well. 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
3: No matter how old you get, she's still mom. She's still the one who answers the phone when something goes wrong. Still the one who loves you no matter what. 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No matter how old you get, she's still mom. 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I want you to know, we take our job of helping you find a special gift for your special mom very seriously. 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
12: From CAM, our local 4 News, I'm Chief Meteorologist John Harris. At midday, cloudy and unseasonably cool. Northeast winds 5 to 20 miles per hour. Temperatures in the 40s and low 50s. And for this afternoon, unseasonably cool. Highs near 60.
13: April showers might bring May flowers, but in Amarillo, they mostly just bring a lot of mud on the truck. 101.9 The Bull.
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Amarillo's number one for new country, 101.9 The Bull. Well, it was a really great run for Ella Langley on the Billboard Hot 100 Songs chart. I mean, she was at number one on that chart for 7 straight weeks. I don't know if a female country artist has done that before. That's a big deal. Here's Tuesday in Texas.

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1: 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The rules are intense, but you could do it. 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
1: 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It's new country called South of Sanity.

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1: Well, we are coming back with another chance to see Morgan Wallen in Chicago at 1:20. So make sure you've got us on at that time, okay? You don't want to miss out.

101.9, The Bull. Well, if you're still recovering from the Cinco de Mayo celebrations, the lunch hour is very much welcomed, right? It's a chance to relax, to not be on. You know what I mean?

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1: You know, when it comes to our favorite country artist, a lot of them are friends, right? Like Jason Aldean and Luke Bryan, they're pals, almost like brothers. What do you think happens when they go out to eat? Who do you think picks up the tab? Are they both reaching for it, or are neither of them reaching for it? We'll break this down in less than 10.

0: 619 the bull.
1: Okay, let's say Jason Aldean and Luke Bryan go out to dinner. Who's picking up the tab? Who would you put your money on? That is Don't Tell on Me. It's Jess on your lunch hour. Well, we actually got to ask them that question. Our friends at Taste of Country were at their show at Sanford Stadium in Georgia and asked this very question. Now, Jason was basically like, it better be Luke. Anything he can do to make Luke pick up the tab, he will make him do it. Like, let him be stuck with it. You know what I mean? But Luke, on the other hand, was a little more fair. He didn't say that he would pick up the tab willingly, but he did say, how about a little credit card roulette? Put the credit cards in a hat, draw one out, see who pays. Like, yeah, that's a little more fair, wouldn't you say? I wonder what Luke would think of Jason's answer.
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13: From KMR Local 4 News, I'm Chief Meteorologist John Harris. A midday, cloudy and unseasonably cool. Northeast winds 5 to 20 miles per hour. Temperatures in the 40s and low 50s. And for this afternoon, unseasonably cool. Highs near 60.
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1: 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He's headed to Chicago this summer on a Still the Problem tour. And you're going to be there for that show. Come see us at 120. 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

It is Amarillo's number one for new country, 101.9 The Bull. I mean, being able to open for Jason Aldean and Luke Bryan in the same night has got to be a dream come true. Something John Party will experience later this year. He's one of the openers scheduled for their Double Down Tour.

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1: 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It is another opportunity to see Morgan Wallen in Chicago. And it's here in less than 20 minutes.

0: Amarillo's number one for new country, 101.9 The Bull. Well, you'll see one of them in Chicago this summer. It's not Hardy, it's not Tim McGraw, and it's not Eric Church, but it's Morgan Wallen. That is MacArthur. It's Jess. And right now I've got a code for you to plug into our app for your chance to win. This is everything. Thanks to our friends at Big Loud. You've got your airfare taken care of, your hotel taken care of, which honestly, like, booking that stuff, paying for that stuff, it's just a pain. Let us do it. And you've got your tickets to the show for you and a guest. So your code to win is 713. Again, that code is 713. Get that plugged into our app. Best of luck to you. You want another code? 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
4: From CAM, our local 4 News, I'm Chief Meteorologist John Harris. At midday, cloudy and unseasonably cool. Northeast winds 5 to 20 miles per hour. Temperatures in the 40s and low 50s. And for this afternoon, unseasonably cool. Highs near 60.
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1: Okay, this is just a little awkward. 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So here I go. It's Mother's Day this weekend, baby.

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1: 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At a recent show, he said he's recorded like 10 songs already for it. Here's I Ain't Coming Back.

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0: the bull, Amarillo's number one for new country. Okay, fans of Ransom Canyon, buckle up. There's a new season coming our way. Season two will officially be here on July 23rd.
1: Prettiest girl I'd ever seen. 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I thought I can't just walk up and ask her to dance.

101.9 The Bull. Well, time is ticking, and it's our job to make it tick faster. That's why we're here, right? In the middle of your workday. Thanks for choosing us. Here's Caden Brown and his wife, Caitlin. Thank God.

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1: You know, it really is a wonderful time of year, isn't it? We walk into May and we're greeted with these wonderful holidays like Star Wars Day and Cinco de Mayo. We got Mother's Day right around the corner. That's coming up this weekend. But I think if we're being honest, it's an expensive time of year, you know? Like, we're celebrating people and things and buying presents left and right. Oh, and then, like, graduation comes around and Father's Day. When does it stop?

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Now, we've got your tickets to see Josh Abbott Band on May 29th. They're going to be taking over the Lumberyard. We've got your chance to win those tickets right now inside our Bull app.

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1: Let's Riley Green change my mind. It is Jess on the job with you. This is interesting. 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
19: From KMR Local 4 News, I'm Chief Meteorologist John Harris. At midday, cloudy and unseasonably cool. Northeast winds 5 to 20 miles per hour. Temperatures in the 40s and low 50s. And for this afternoon, unseasonably cool. Highs near 60.
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Am I right? But a workday that drags on and on and on, we ain't got time for it. Lucky for you, we're giving you the former, not the latter.

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1: Well, Dan and Shay got a round of golf in recently with some NFL standouts like Christian McCaffrey, George Kittle, and a couple of others. They also paused their game to sing the national anthem. I love it.

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1: Well, now that May is here, yeah, the countdown to summer is on. But this is the time of year where the weather is supposed to be better more days than it's not. You know what I mean? Don't take that for granted. On the days when the weather is good, take a moment to soak it in. Feed off of that energy.

Number one for New Country, 101.9 The Bull, just after 3 o'clock. Hey, it's Lori, and here's a fun fact about John Party's little one. She'd much rather listen to Ella Langley than her dad's music. Ouch. Corey Kent on the Wayshore.

Amarillo's number one for new country, 101.9 The Bull. And how would you like to fly off to Chicago to hang out and see Morgan Wallen and Ella Langley? And we're going to fly you there and hook you up with a hotel. It's all on the way at 420.

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You, your bestie, hopping on a plane and flying off to Chicago, to Soldier Field, to see Morgan Wallen and Ella Langley live in concert. 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

Number one for New Country, 101.9 The Bull. Mother's Day this Sunday. What have you done? 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

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And I cannot wait for tomorrow because I'm going to get to share, and we're all going to get to share stories of some amazing kiddos here in the Texas Panhandle who have been helped by Children's Miracle Network. 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

0: 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Now, open up your Bull app because you're going to need it. But first, let's talk about graduation. How's your mama heart doing? Is it doing okay? Your baby getting ready to walk across that stage? I completely understand it. Mine graduated last year. So there is a grief that you don't experience until that happens. And it's not like a traumatic grief, but it is a grief and it hurts and you're dealing with it and it's so many big emotions and you start questioning yourself. Did I do more? Did I do enough? Are they prepared? They can't be prepared. How you doing, mama? We'd love to help. 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
17: From KMR Local 4 News, I'm Chief Meteorologist John Harris. For this afternoon, mostly sunny and unseasonably cool. There will be the possibility for light rain showers during the evening and overnight hours. Our winds will be out of the southeast with highs only around 60. 101.9

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How is your day treating you? Where are you working at today? 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Where are you working at today? Here's Luke Combs.

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Did you know that it is Teacher Appreciation Week? 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

Amarillo's number one for new country, 101.9 The Bull, playing all your new country favorites. And don't you forget about Mom on Mother's Day this Sunday. In fact, we've got our bundle of joy that all goes away tonight. 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

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And you are closer to the weekend than you were this morning. Welcome to Quitting Time. My name's Lori Crawford. Got a great hour ahead. Ella Langley on the way. Blake Shelton. Here's Morgan Wallen.

Amarillo's number one for new country, 101.9 The Bull. In summer, we are almost to summer. Can you believe that? 3.5 weeks until May is over. It just started and it's going to be over. Let's talk summer fun on the way in two songs.

number one for New Country, 101.9 The Bull. And if you have Ella Langley on your bucket list, well, I've got good news for you, because we want to fly you off to Chicago. We're talking airfare for two, hotel, and tickets to see Ella Langley and Morgan Wallen in Chicago. Your next chance coming up tonight with Evan Paul and Taste of Country Nights. It's going to be a great one. So summer, man, just around the corner. So there are some things you've got to do this summer. Don't just sit around. Don't be bored. We have got a full list of ways you can spend summer in Amarillo. And it doesn't even require a trip, like doing something new every week. How about trying out a new food truck every week this summer? Amarillo's full of them, and there's plenty to go around. Or maybe just doing a DIY pool

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1: 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Luke Bryan and his farm tour recently went out west to California for the first time in 16 years. 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
13: From KMR Local 4 News, I'm Chief Meteorologist John Harris. For this afternoon, mostly sunny and unseasonably cool. There will be the possibility for light rain showers during the evening and overnight hours. Our winds will be out of the southeast with highs only around 60.
12: Amarillo means yellow. And between the wildflowers and the pollen on your windshield, we're definitely living up to the name this spring. 101.9 The Bull.

Amarillo's number one for new country, 101.9 The Bull. We love being your concert hookup. In fact, Josh Abbott coming to the Lumberyard. Want to go? Go get in or now to win tickets. It's inside our Bull.

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Hey, we're going to be having some fun this Saturday at the Sod Poodles. It's kind of our night. Plus, it's County Fair night with fireworks. Hope to see you out there. Here's Vincent Mason.

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1: 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You know, bait a hook, cast a reel, have some fun? 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

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A little hearty for you and friends. It's MacArthur. I'm just a little bit worried about just how dramatic Dutton Ranch is going to be. It looks like it's going to be even more on your seat and violent than Yellowstone was. 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

Number one for New Country, 101.9 The Bull, flying you off to Chicago to see Morgan Wallen. Your next chance coming up just after 7 tonight with Evan Paul. We're 101.9 The Bull. Chris Jansen on the way. Here's Gabby Barrett.

Country, 101.9 The Bull. Chris Jansen, that's me and a beer. My name's Lori Crawford, and there are some free, fun fishing camps that are kicking off this weekend. It's a great way for the kiddos to learn how to bait a hook, cast a reel, catch a fish. If you're interested, we got all the details.

0: 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So you get a line, I'll get a pole, and we'll go fishing and have some fun. You gotta love fishing, and it's great to get the kids taught how to do that early on.
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10: From KMR Local 4 News, I'm Chief Meteorologist John Harris. For this afternoon, mostly sunny and unseasonably cool. There will be the possibility for light rain showers during the evening and overnight hours. Our winds will be out of the southeast with highs only around 60.
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I love how Zach Top drops Amarillo in this one. 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

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It's our Children's Miracle Network celebration. We're going to be live from the CMN headquarters. 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